One more chance of the day to win $2,500 with Z100. It is Portland's number one in music station. I'm Kelsey J. Hey, if you just stick through these two songs, got that keyword for you.

brighter days ahead. It shows her revisiting her old self in different stages of her life. And a lot of people are thinking it's her saying goodbye, the end of an era at C100.

iHeartRadio. If you enjoyed the show, then be sure to pick up Olivia Rodrigo's new album, You Seem Pretty Sad for a Girl So In Love.

New Ariana Grande right there. I Hate That I Made You Love Me. Her album comes out next month. Pretty excited for that. Another beautiful day today. Mikey V jumping in. My big bro, Frankie V and Gianna, kicking off your Thursday night on Z.

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1: We always love spreading those positive vibes with you every single night.
0: Emma, why are you smiling?
2: I found out that my cat is pregnant, actually.
0: Oh, I thought you were say your cousin or something else. Wow, your cat's pregnant. Has your cat ever, like, had babies before?
2: No, never. And my cat's never really gone outside before either.
1: Oh.
0: It sounds like similar to me growing up. She's been sneaking out a lot recently.
1: Yeah. Frisky.
2: Yeah, she's a teenager for sure.

Thursday night on Z100, it's Mikey V, Frankie V, Angiano. All excited tomorrow. A big day for Olivia Rodrigo right here, dropping her album, You Seem Pretty Sad, for Girls So In Love. We'll world premiere that album all day tomorrow. Here she is with Drop Dead on Z100.

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1: The Knicks won last night, but there was something more shocking that happened at the end of the game.
0: Yeah.
1: We got to talk about this.

Sabrina the Carpenter and House Tour right there. So we got a DM that said, I thought my girlfriend was pregnant with somebody else's baby. A lot of questions. He's on hold, joins us next right here on Z100.

0: It's Mikey V, Frankie V, and Gianna on Z100.
1: And the DM we got says, I thought my girlfriend was having a kid with another guy.
0: I got a lot of questions.
1: Yeah.
0: Group chat, we actually have the guy who DM'd us all that. So keep you anonymous as we promised, but we are here to get you advice. Explain exactly what happened.
2: My girlfriend, she found out she was pregnant.
0: Mm-hmm.
2: First, I'll rewind. She told me she was cheating on me.
0: Oh, wow.
2: Told me she's cheating on me. Then I find out she's pregnant.
0: Okay.
2: And I'm like, is it mine? Is it his? We do a DNA test together. It's my child.
0: Okay.
1: Oh.
2: My family, my friends, they think I'm crazy, but I want to get back with her. I cheated, but like my version was a while ago, so I think like we're even now.
0: Okay, so you cheated back in the day, she cheated now, but you guys are having a kid. She is pregnant.
2: Right. She's having a kid. It's my baby, and I want to get back with her. I want to be a family. I know I can be a good dad, but my family, my friends, everyone's like, you're crazy. Why are
3: As of now, you're broken up. So y'all broke up, and now you're literally saying, okay, now that the kid's mine, I'm going to get back with her?
2: Exactly.
1: That's tough.
0: This is really a hard one, because a child is not the correct reason, I don't think, to get back with somebody, but if you do still love her, I'm assuming, right?
2: Well, I love her, but I think I love the thought of being a good dad more, and I think being a good dad is having a good, you know, good parents, parents that are together. I want to be with her and the kid.
0: Okay.
3: And if you both already cheated, you've canceled that out already, so I see where you're thinking, right? It's like a fresh start now. We can go into this thing great. You'll be a great dad. You'll be a great mom. And we'll talk about this years to come from now as a one happy family.
0: This is really a hard one. Hold on. I feel like a lot of people have been through similar things, so we'll get you advice right now, okay?
2: All right. I'm ready.
0: And remind us, how long have you guys dated?
2: We dated for about 3 years.
0: Okay, so you've been together a good amount of time. Mm-hmm. What are your thoughts on this? He does want you back with her. Is that a bad decision, considering she cheated and they thought at some point she could be having somebody else's child? What are your thoughts? DM us on Instagram at TheBrosOnAir. Talking more in a few inside group chat.
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0: And we're getting advice for Anonymous inside group chat tonight. Him and his girlfriend found out that they were having a baby together. Mm-hmm. And instead of being all excited, the girlfriend said, actually, I don't even know if this is your kid because I cheated on you.
1: So they got a paternity test and, well, he is the father. Mm-hmm. But now he's not sure. Can he stay with this girl knowing that she cheated? One side note is he did cheat, but that was years ago.
0: Yeah.
1: Nikki, you're inside group chat. What are your thoughts?
2: I think they should stay together.
1: Oh, wow.
0: Really? Why?
2: Now that there's a child involved, I don't think that they should break up and just be separated just because of a mistake they both made at that point.
1: There we go. Hey, thank you so much for joining group chat. Now, Bree, you're up next. What are your thoughts?
3: Dylan, run for the hills. You both cheated on each other, and now you have a kid. Years down the line, he and her are going to laugh about it. No, this guy's going to turn around. This kid is going to grow up and say, I'm the reason you two are stuck in a miserable marriage together.
0: Wow, that's a good point. That's a really good
1: point. Who's yelling in the background?
3: My dad.
1: Okay. All right, you guys count for...
3: Your group chat, I've got mine beside me.
0: Oh, wow, that's so funny.
1: That's awesome. Hey, thank you guys so much for having us on. We will continue the conversation. We're 50-50. What are your thoughts? DM us on Instagram at VBrosOnAir. We'll talk more in a few inside group chat.

Another beautiful day today, and the whole week is going to be awesome. This weekend, too, nothing but sun, going to reach 90 degrees. Ariana Grande now. Hate That I Made You Love Me on Z100.

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1: We've been getting advice for Anonymous inside group chat tonight because he thought his girlfriend was pregnant with somebody else's kid.
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2: 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Here she is, Olivia Rodrigo.
3: Hey, guys. Look at me. I'm a radio host today. I'm very excited to be here. I have an album that's coming out tonight. I'm like kind of a ball of nerves, but this is perfect because it's going to distract me. I'm going to talk to a few of you guys and give you some advice on your love lives. And, you know, just disclaimer, I am absolutely no expert, you know, but I've seen a thing or two in my day. And so I'm going to give it my best shot. I'm really excited. And here we go. Let's take caller one. Hello. Can you hear me?
4: Hi, Olivia.
3: Hi, yeah. How are you?
4: Okay, do I just ask a question?
3: Yeah, go ahead. Shoot.
4: Okay, hi. I'm such a big fan of yours. I have a question that I've really been grappling with the last couple weeks. I'm a 35-year-old woman, and I met a really, really hot 25-year-old man. I guess on paper, a 10-year age gap just sounds so significant, but obviously both of us are adults and we have careers. I want to know what your take is on this. Do you think this is a big deal, or am I just overthinking it?
3: Ooh, interesting. I guess it's case by case, but it's my personal belief anything over 25 is like fair game. I think that that's totally fine. I think when you're 25, you're developed, your brain is developed, you've seen things, you have a job, you're experienced. I think under 25 is where it starts to get a little murky for me. But I think you're totally in the clear. I think go for it.
4: Okay, yay! Thank you.
3: All right. Thanks for calling in. This is so fun already. All right. Bye. Have a great day.
4: Okay, bye. You too.
3: Well, that was fun. Thank you to that caller for calling in. I'm going to play you a song next. This is the first song off of my album, You Seem Pretty Sad for a Girl So In Love. And it's about a really epic first date I went on. So I thought it was fitting to play it today. And here it is. It's called Drop Dead.

0: 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Once again, Olivia Rodrigo.
1: Hey guys, that was my new song, Drop Dead. And I'm here right now giving love advice on the radio, which is very fun. And that song is about one of the first experiences I had with a person that I fell in love with. And it makes me really happy. It's like a tale of a first date that went really well. And there's a bunch of like butterflies in your stomach and you're kind of anxious and just like having such a big crush on this person. So yeah, it's like the first step into the journey of You Seem Pretty Sad for a Girl So in Love, which is my album that's coming out tonight. So yeah, I hope you guys love it. And I think up next we have another caller that's having some boyfriend troubles. Let's see what's going on. Here we go. Hello.
2: Hello.
1: Hi, how are you?
2: Hi, good. How are you?
1: I'm great. What's going on?
2: So my boyfriend forgot our 2-year anniversary and I don't know how mad I should be about it.
1: Oh my God. Ooh, 2 years. What's the context of it? Was he like doing something? He just straight up forgot.
2: He just straight up forgot. I kind of waited the whole day thinking that he was going to surprise me later on.
1: No.
2: And then I called him once I got out of class and he was playing video games with his friends.
1: Oh, no, not the video games. Oh, God. Okay, I don't know. Maybe I'm like a toxic positivity person here, but have you guys had a conversation about it since? Did you like tell him how disappointed you are?
2: Yeah, I told him I was like a little bit more sentimental and I'm more like openly affectionate, and I don't think he is. So I was just wondering how to navigate that.
1: You know what I think you have to do? I think he has to make it up to you. I think you have to like kind of be like, okay, well, like if you're going to do that, then I'm going to like take a little bit of a step away and see what he does and see if he can fix it. That's what I would do, but maybe that's a little bit toxic. Also, devil's advocate, I feel like an anniversary being forgotten is a little bit better than a birthday being forgotten. If he forgot your birthday, I'd be like, dump him. But anniversary, you know, it's a little nebulous. You have different anniversaries, different things. Like, I don't know. But you deserve the best and you deserve someone who celebrates the hell out of you. So, I don't know. I'm a little torn, but, I hope he makes it up to you. If you're listening to this radio show, do something amazing. I need a cake. I need rose petals. I need a symphony of violinists. That's what we need.
2: Right. I need a boombox over
1: that. I know a boombox over that. Some Love Actually cards being held up.
2: Yeah.
1: Okay, well, thank you so much for calling. I hope I was somewhat helpful. I'm sorry I gave a little bit of a gray area answer, but you got this girl and he's going to make it up to you.
2: Thanks. I love you so much, by the way.
1: Thanks so much. Thanks for calling. Have a great day.
2: Of course.
1: Bye.
2: You too.
1: Okay, this next song is very fitting considering our last caller. This song is called Begged. It's one of my favorite songs on the album. And basically me coming to this realization that all of the biggest romantic gestures and like fancy trips or whatever, none of it means anything if you had to really ask for it. So it's a realization that I had about a year ago, and it's one of my favorite songs on the record, and I really hope you like it. It's called Begged.

0: guys. I'm Olivia Rodrigo, and I am on air today. I'm playing you some of the new songs from my album, You Seem Pretty Sad for a Girl So in Love. And I'm also taking some calls from people who want love advice. And I don't know, I think if you listen to my record, you would see that maybe I'm not the most suited to give love advice. But you know, I'm giving it a college try, and I'm having a lot of fun doing it. So let's take another caller. Hi, Jessica. Hey, Jessica, can you hear me?
1: Yeah.
0: Hey, it's Olivia. How are you?
1: I'm good.
0: Where are you calling from?
1: I'm calling from California.
0: Love.
1: Oh my god. So my question is, how do I get over a guy?
0: Oh my gosh, that's a tough question. It's a question I've been trying to answer myself for a long time. I'm not quite sure. You know, some tips that my friends have given me. Have you ever made an ick list? Like take a page out of your diary,
1: yeah,
0: and just write down a bunch of stuff that you didn't like about this person, or things that grossed you out, or imagine him in these like really cringe situations. Honestly, it's a silly thing, but it sort of works. And anytime you're like reminiscing, like, oh my gosh, maybe I should text him, maybe I should call him, I miss him, just consult the ick list and it'll put you back on the straight and narrow. That's my only advice. I it has worked for me in the past, so that's what I give to you.
1: Thank you.
0: It's nice to meet you, sweetie. Have a great day.
1: Thank you.
0: Bye.
1: Bye.
0: Cool. Okay. I hope that was helpful. A bunch of people left some messages for me, and so I want to get through those. Let's see what this one says.
2: Hi, Olivia. My name is Gray. And my question is, what do people hype up in a relationship so much, but it really isn't all that when you're in it? I love you so much. I hope you have a great rest of your day. Thank you.
0: Ooh, what do people hype up in relationships? I think like having sleepovers is a little bit overhyped. When it's with the right person, it's so wonderful. But sometimes it just gets overwhelming. Sharing a bathroom with someone is a lot. Sometimes you just don't sleep well because someone's snoring or they're starfishing in the bed. I'm a big sleep person. Anyone who knows me knows that sleep is very, very sacred to me. And so I get a bad night's sleep. I'm the worst person ever. So I'd say that. Yeah. The next song that I'm going to play is a song that I'm really loving lately. It's by Charlie XCX and it's called Spring Summer 26. And it's pretty rad. So give it a listen.

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1: Hey guys, it's Olivia Rodrigo here, and I am here at iHeartRadio today. I'm playing some of my new songs from my album, You Seem Pretty Sad for a Girl So in Love, as well as some songs that I just adore in my regular day-to-day life. And one of those songs is Spring Summer 26 by Charlie XCX, which you just heard. And on top of that, I'm also taking some calls and giving some people love advice, which I'm not totally sure I'm qualified to do, but I'm taking a swing at it. So we have one more caller calling in, and let's see what's going on with their love lives. Here we go. Hello, it's Olivia. Who is this?
2: Hi, this is Elon Amaro.
1: Hi, Elon. How are you?
2: Hi. I'm so good. It's so good to meet you, kind of.
1: You as well.
2: Okay, my question for you is, when you've been dating someone for a while and both your lives are kind of like starting to become in like separate places, and you're like, how do you meet in the middle and make sure you're still like able to align with your partner?
1: Ooh, that's a great question. I mean, it does get hard once the like honeymoon phase is over to sort of like remain connected, but I don't know. I just think it takes effort. I don't know. I guess I'm definitely not an expert in this field of things, but
2: That was a great answer.
1: And like trying to share new novel experiences. I think that's always really fun and important and keeps things kind of spicy, is just going to new places together and trying new things, trying new foods, trying different things. And I just think that connects somebody like nothing else. So I would try that. Maybe do something new.
2: Cool. Thank you so much. I appreciate you.
1: Nice to
2: I love
1: you.
2: Your music. Thank you so much.
1: Aw, thank you. Thanks for calling in. Have a great day.
2: Thank you. Bye. Thank you. You too.
1: That was fun. I hope I said something helpful. We have a lot of messages left to go through, so let's see what this person has to say.
3: Hi, Olivia. This is Sabrina, and I was just wondering, how do you approach someone with the intent of getting into a romantic relationship with them? And if so, like, what methods do you use? Thank you.
1: Okay. Approaching someone with the intent of getting into a romantic relationship with them. That's an art, that's a skill. I'm not sure I've honed it yet. My most successful tactic has been through DMs. I recommend sending a DM, and it's a lot easier than doing it face to face. You know, swipe up on a story, say something cute, say something flirty. Everyone loves it. It's very 21st century. So I'd go with that. Also, one of my flirting techniques is I always like try to like make a effort to touch someone's hand. And I found that's kind of successful. I've been like, I'm like, oh wow, your nails are so short, like something dumb like that. So maybe try out one of those. Those have worked for me in the past. No promises. Up next is Gracie Abrams' new song, Hit the Wall. It's really rad. Here it is.

0: 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Relationship advice, plus new music from Olivia Rodrigo's new album, You Seem Pretty Sad for a Girl So In Love.
1: Hey guys, I'm Olivia Rodrigo. That was just Hit the Wall by Gracie Abrams. I love her so much. She's a very wonderful girl. And I'm playing you guys some of my music, some music that I love, and I'm also taking calls from people who are seeking relationship advice. And I'm having a lot of fun giving advice, but then again, take it with a grain of salt, you guys. But here's another caller, and let's see what they're up to. Hi, this is Olivia. Who is this?
2: Hi, this is Chelsea.
1: Hi, Chelsea. How are you today?
2: I'm good. How are you?
1: I'm really great. What's going on? Lay it on me.
2: My advice, my question
1: yes.
2: for you? Okay, so my question is, you seem like a very strong, independent person, like you find happiness from inside yourself. So my question is, how do you find, like, if you feel like you lost your spark before, how do you find it again through your own self and not rely on, like, other people for happiness? You know what I mean? Like, find the spark back on your own and not need a man or not need a friend.
1: Yeah, that's a great question. Well, thank you. I'm very flattered that you see me as the person that you are. But I don't know. I think it's really important to, like, have hobbies and things that you're interested in, and also just having goals. I think, like, completing a goal is something that gives me the most confidence. It could be something as little as, like, put this plant in a new pot today, and, like, setting out to do that and then doing it makes you feel so good about yourself, and it, like, just makes your world a lot richer. So I don't know. I think having goals is really great. Traveling. I also find so much confidence through, like, my friends, like, sans romantic mm-hmm. relationships. I think, like, meeting new people and hearing their stories. And I don't know. I just feel like that broadens my worldview in a way that makes me really happy and confident. So I'd say those two things. But,
2: that's,
1: you know,
2: true.
1: Also it just takes time. You can't rush it, you know?
2: Yes. I'm starting to get, like, I feel like my old self again, and I just wanted to see, like, if you had other advice, but that's really good. I do want to start gardening or planting. That seems like really good.
1: Oh, yeah, or anything, you know, anything will do, anything that you find interesting. But yeah, you're going to get it back, girl.
2: You.
1: I'm rooting for you. You got this.
2: Thank you so much. I appreciate it. Nice to talk to you.
1: You too. Have a great day. Talk to you later. Bye.
2: Thank you too. Bye.
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1: All right. Up next, I'm going to play you guys an exclusive sneak peek of one of the songs on my album, You Seem Pretty Sad for a Girl So In Love. It's one of my favorites. I'm really excited to play it for you guys. It's called Stupid Song. And it's basically about having a crush on someone that's so intense that it sort of makes you insane. And who hasn't been through that? So here it is. It's called Stupid Song.

0: 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Once again, Olivia Rodrigo.
1: Hey, I'm Olivia Rodrigo, and that was a sneak peek of my new song, Stupid Song. I really hope you like it. It's one of my favorite songs off of the album, and we actually shot a really cool music video for it in New York City with a bunch of ballerinas from the New York City Ballet. It was so much fun, so you guys can watch that too when it comes out tonight with the album. So many exciting things. But right now, I am going to take another talk back question, and let's see what this person has to say. Let's see if I can give them any advice. We'll see.
2: Hi, Olivia. It's Emma. I love you so much. Literally one of your biggest fans. The question that I have is, how do you stop romanticizing a guy that you just know is not right for you, but like you keep thinking he is? But yeah, I love you so much. Mwah.
1: You know, Emma, that's a tough question. Romanticizing a guy that isn't right for you is one of the most fun things a girl can do. I love doing that. It gets kind of addicting. You know, someone told me once you should just make your schedule so busy. Just fill your life with so much friendship and

0: Hey, y'all. Okay, I'm having so much fun. It's been so great to hear people's relationship issues and try to, like, give them some advice. I'm having a lot of fun. So let's take one more talk back question. Here we go.
1: Hi, this is Lil. And my relationship question for Olivia, I have been in a situationship for 3.5 years now, on and off. I just want to know, what is your biggest piece of advice for letting go and moving on?
0: Oh my God, a situationship for 3.5 years. Girl, you are strong. You are strong. That is crazy. I think I would say it sometimes feels really thrilling to be with a person when it's on again, off again, and will they, won't they, and it's like a roller coaster. But honestly, the thrill of being with someone who chooses you and commits to you and loves you is a way better feeling, and it's actually way more exciting at the end of the day. So I would say shoot for that. I feel like when you have that type of relationship in your life, you will forget all about the situationship. Heart goes out to you. 3.5 year situationship. Oh my God, you are a tough cookie. Sending you all the love in the world.

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0: Hey, I'm Olivia Rodrigo, and I am giving you some sneak peeks into my new album, You Seem Pretty Sad for a Girl So In Love. I absolutely adore this next song. It's called Maggots for Brains, and it's basically about how when your partner, your boyfriend, your girlfriend leaves your side, it's about being really depressed and kind of going a little crazy and wishing that they would come back to you. So here it is. It's called Maggots for Brains.

0: sneak peek at Maggots for Brains, and that comes out tonight with my album, You Seem Pretty Sad for a Girl So in Love. I cannot wait. And if you're just tuning in, I am playing some new songs. I'm also taking calls and giving people relationship advice. And so let's hear one more. Let's hear a talk back.
1: Hey, Olivia, it's Jasmine. My question for you is, do you think sparks are supposed to fly right when you meet a guy and you start getting to know him and go on dates? Or do you think you can grow into love the more you hang out with him? Because I met this really great guy. There's nothing wrong with him. I honestly should like him. But to me, love is supposed to feel like an Olivia Rodrigo bridge and be like explosive and sparks are supposed to fly and there's fireworks. And I'm just not getting that vibe. So let me know, do you think I'm doing too much or do you think my standards are good?
0: Wow, that is an age-old question. I have a lot of thoughts about this. I think that when you meet someone, I think you're either attracted to them or you're not. I don't think that attraction can grow. It's just sort of black and white. But I think that sometimes when you meet someone, you're like, oh my God, butterflies, like there's a firework going off over my head. Sometimes I actually think that that's a recipe for something toxic. Like I've never met someone where I have that sort of instant crazy connection with and it doesn't go sour and weird. So I do think that chemistry can kind of grow and it should grow the more that you know someone. But if you meet them and you're like, oh, I'm not really that attracted to them, that's a forever thing. I don't think that ebbs and flows. Does that make any sense? But yeah, that's my two cents. And thanks so much for calling and hope that was helpful. All right, this next song that I'm going to play for you is by one of my amazing friends. His name is Noah Kahn, and here it is.

0: couples advice forever, relationship advice, plus new music from Olivia Rodrigo's new album, You Seem Pretty Sad for a Girl So In Love.
1: Hey guys, it's Olivia here, and that was just Noah Kahan. He is the coolest guy ever. He's obviously an amazing songwriter, and that's evident in everything that he does, but he's also a really, really wonderful person, and just makes me love the songs even more. So yeah, that was Noah, and up next, I'm going to take some more calls and give some more advice. We'll see if I'm helpful at all. Here's another talkback. Let's see who's on.
2: Hi, my name is Ruby. I'm 16, and I need some advice. My best friend recently got a boyfriend, and I'm really happy for her. The problem is that for the last 2 months, I've been trying to make plans with her, but she often ghosts me or cancels at the last minute because she forgot she already had plans with her boyfriend. I've never brought it up because I don't want to seem selfish, but I really do miss her, and it makes me really sad. What should I do?
1: Oh, that's so sad. I feel like I've been on both sides of that situation. I've been the friend who's too obsessed with their boyfriend to hang out with their friends, and I've also been the friend who's like, what the hell? Like, let's hang out. Why aren't you calling me? But it's a normal thing that people go through. I think your friend will really come to regret her decision pretty soon. Maybe you could have a conversation with her, but I also just think time will tell, and in a year or whenever, maybe they'll get married, but if they break up, I think she'll kind of come to realize her mistake and probably apologize. But it's a really tough situation, so maybe I'd have a conversation with her, but just rest easy knowing that it happens to the best of us, and you're definitely going to come out of the other side okay, and your friendship will probably be stronger after it. But I'm sorry, it's a tough situation. I feel for you. This next song I'm going to play for you is a little sneak peek of a song off of my new album, You Seem Pretty Sad for a Girl So In Love. And it's actually my first collab, and it's with Robert Smith, who is just the hero to end all heroes. He's absolutely incredible, and I'm still in disbelief that he's on the record. And I love the song so much. Here it is. It's called What's Wrong With Me. Oh, no.

0: So that was What's Wrong With Me. That one might take the cake as being the saddest song on the record. It's very depressing. But still, it's one of my favorites. I love the way it feels, and I love the way that our voices sound together. And it plays a very crucial role in the track listing of You Seem Pretty Sad for a Girl So In Love. So if you get the chance to listen to it top to bottom, it's an important turning point on the record. So I hope you liked it. And then let's take another caller. Hey, it's Olivia. Who am I talking to?
1: Hi, Olivia. This is Josie.
0: Hi, Josie. How are you?
1: I'm good. How are you? I'm so excited for your album tonight.
0: Oh, thank you so much. I really hope you like it.
1: I'm going to love it. So I'm calling today because I'm having a little bit of a dilemma. So whenever my boyfriend and I argue, he tends to be a little bit more avoidant. And I'm a really big overthinker, so I'm more like I want to solve the issue then and there. Do you think our relationship is doomed when someone's avoidant and someone wants to solve the issue then? Or how can we communicate better?
0: Oh my gosh, that is a tale as old as time thing. I feel like the avoidant and the anxious mm-hmm. always love each other. It's just something that always happens, and it's a recipe for a lot of turmoil. But I don't think that it's doomed at all. I think like resolving conflict is one of the most important things someone can learn to do in their lives. I think it's taken me a lot of trial and error, but I don't know. Maybe you should have a conversation with him and see like what mode of communication would be the best for him. Maybe you guys need like a breather period and then to come back together and have a conversation about it. Or maybe he just needs to buck up and like have a conversation with you when it happens. I don't know. I've definitely been in your position and it's really tough, but just know you're not crazy and you deserve to feel calm and appreciated and assuaged. So like you got it. And I'm thinking of you and I'm rooting for you.
1: That means so much. Thank you so much.
0: Thank you. Thanks for calling in.
1: So excited. Bye.
0: Oh, bye. All right. This next song is one of my favorites. I heard it at Coachella a few months ago and it rocks my world. So here's Beauty and the Beast.

0: from Olivia Rodrigo's new album, You Seem Pretty Sad for a Girl So In Love.
1: Oh my gosh, what a tune. I remember the first time I heard that song, I think I was in school drop-off in sixth grade, and it just, it hit then and it still hits now. It's a great one. Let's hear another talk back.
2: Is this Olivia?
1: Yeah, this is Olivia. Is this Mackenzie?
2: Yes, I can't believe it.
1: How are you? What's going on?
2: Oh my gosh, I am so good. I am loving the new album so far. Can't believe it. Just especially wanted to shout out to the lyrics. You know all the words to Just Like Heaven, and I know why he wrote them. I could not believe I like choked on my water the first time I heard it.
1: Oh, so you're an angel. Thanks for saying that. That's so sweet.
2: So, just wanted to check in with you. I thought you'd be the perfect person to ask because I'm also right now a little bit sad for a girl so in love.
1: It happens.
2: I have a long-term boyfriend who we've been dating like 7 years now, and we lived together for the last 6 years, and he moved to New York for a job opportunity recently. It was a really good job opportunity that he couldn't have passed up. Like, I encouraged him to take it, but at this point, I'm thinking, like, when is he planning on coming back? And he doesn't really know and doesn't really have a timeline for, like, when that might be. And I'm just wondering, like, continue sticking it out and hoping that he'll come back someday? Or should I, like, maybe think about giving him kind of an ultimatum on the timeline?
1: Well, would you ever move to New York?
2: Not right now. My family is in LA and my mom has some health issues that we're dealing with. So I kind of need to stay nearby for right now. So it's not really possible.
1: Understood. That's a really, really tough dilemma. Long distance relationships are incredibly hard. But also, I maybe it's my like toxic positivity coming in here, but I think a long-distance relationship is also a really great opportunity to get to know yourself and figure out how to be alone and like really rely on your friends in a way that's really special. But I don't know. I my rule for long-distance relationships is you kind of have to see each other once every 3 weeks. Otherwise, you start to go a little crazy. From my perspective, if you could get away with seeing him for like a week every month, I would be like, stick it out. But if that's just not possible, then it might be time to think about other things. But I'm rooting for you guys, and I hope that you guys figure it out because he seems like you guys have a sweet relationship.
2: Yes, thank you so much. Yeah, he's a wonderful, perfect sweetie pie. Just, you know, as girls, we're always kind of like thinking about the timeline, and I don't want to put too much pressure on it. But, you know, I guess we'll stick it out for now, and
1: I'll give him your advice and see what he has to say. Yes, 3 week. 3 week rule. It's important. Thanks for calling
2: in. That should be your next song.
1: Oh, I know.
2: Thank you so much for the advice. I appreciate it so much. It's so amazing to get to talk to you. I'm a huge fan.
1: Oh, thanks, Angel. You too. Have a great day.
2: You too.
1: Bye-bye. This has been so much fun. Thank you guys so much for having me. I'm cosplaying as a radio host today, and it's a great time. But my new album, You Seem Pretty Sad for a Girl So In Love, comes out tonight, 9 p.m. Pacific time, midnight Eastern time. I'm so excited. I really hope you guys like it. And to close us out, this is my favorite song on the record, and it's called The Cure. So I hope you love it. Thanks again.

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Capital One card holders, pretty big, and get tickets right now. We will give away a free trip to Vegas for that tomorrow morning at 9:10. And talking about tomorrow, big day for Olivia Rodrigo right here. Drops her new album, world premiere for you on Z100.

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1: Spreading positive vibes with you like we do every single night.
0: Nina, why are you smiling tonight?
2: I just booked a staycation over the weekend, okay. A local hotel that has a spa.
0: Oh, yeah. Wow.
2: And I'm going to get a massage and have a nice little weekend with my guy.
1: Yes.
0: We're just talking about that off the air. Sometimes staycations are the best, right?
1: Best.
0: You can find a spot that makes you feel like you're on vacation, but it's like 5 minutes to drive home afterwards.
1: Yeah.
0: It is the best thing ever.
2: The worst part about vacations is the travel, and this eliminates the travel.
1: Exactly. Maybe.
0: No red-eye flight for you.
1: Yeah.
0: you enjoyed that, though. That's awesome. Great time of year for it, too. And thank you for spreading those positive vibes with the V-Bros. She's

Ariana Grande, Hate That I Made You Love Me, her latest. Also, her album comes out next month. It's Mikey V, Frankie V, and Gianna. Beautiful weekend ahead. Beautiful entire week this week, but this weekend gonna reach 90. Nothing but sun. Whatever you do, we'll pay for it. Our 250K USA giveaway gets you paid again. Another $2,500 tomorrow morning at 8:10 right here on Z100. Yeah.

0: 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It's Mikey V, Frankie V, and Gianna.
1: If you're someone that stresses out often,
0: this might be a good thing. Pretty crazy. We'll talk more about this next.

0: 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It's Mikey V, Frankie V, and Gianna.
1: So, Vanessa, do you worry a lot?
2: I have been a worrywart since I was a child. My grandparents, they still call me worrywart.
1: Worrywart. See, Gianna does sometimes. Mikey V always claims he never worries about nothing, never stresses.
0: I try my best not to stress.
3: He's good at not worrying. I worry for him and I. Yeah.
1: Well, that's not a bad thing. Check this out. If you worry a lot, it's probably because you're smarter than the average person.
3: Oh.
1: People of higher intelligence are more prone to anxiety, stress, and it's because of the intelligent level in your mind. You're always overthinking and thinking stuff. So the reason why us people here, Gianna, myself,

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2: Thursday night, just like that. 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I'm with you this whole hour on everything at La Crystal Rosas, letting you know what's up in the new music world. Alex Warren, Fever Dream.

0: 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Honestly, I love a Thursday summer night. Thanks for hanging out with us here on the new hit list. 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Some Harry Styles, Teddy Swims, One Republic, our girl Olivia Rodrigo. 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
1: On the new hit list, I'm Crystal Rosas. Arianators think this one is about Ethan Slater since we found out that they broke up a few months ago. Take a listen. Let us know what you think. Ariana Grande, Hate That I Made You Love Me.

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1: Hey, bestie, it's the new hit list on everything. We're at new hit list. I'm at like Crystal Little Says. You know, Teddy Swims has hella tattoos. He was joking that he's going to run out of room on his body for more tattoos dedicated to his future kids. Just erase them. You'll be fine to put those there. Here's Mr. Know-It-All.

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1: Every once in a while, we take calls from people that see Kyle out in the wild.
2: It's true.
1: Right. It's pretty cool. It's
2: usually shopping for a bargain somewhere.
1: Yeah. And sometimes people send me pictures of Kyle out in the wild. But Peyton, what was your experience?
3: So I got a text message from my friend. It was right around like the afternoon time. And she goes, I just saw Rich walking out of the gym. And she had told me that she's seen you a couple of times. And I always ask her, so like, what is Rich doing? Is he on the treadmill? She's like, no, he's always walking the room. She's never seen you actually.
4: Socializing.
2: Well, I do get stopped and I talk to people. Yeah, I talk to people. That's what I'm worried about.
1: Seen you working out.
2: That's what I'm worried about.
3: He just shows up and then he's gone.
2: So for the longest time, when I would go to the gym, I would go to my friend's gym, and at noon, there's nobody in this little gym but me and him. But he closed his gym. He sold it. So I joined a gym. And when I say hello to listeners, I feel like, well, now the pressure's on to do more. Because once you say hello and you're on your way and you put in your little AirPods and you go, it's like, well, I better do five more of whatever it is that I'm doing so people don't think that I'm messing around. But apparently, she just seen me walking around.
3: Yeah, walking around. She's like, he just like looks around. And I can just imagine
1: little black
3: you, like,
1: socks.
3: Finger pointing to people walking past the squat machine.
2: Hey, how you doing?
3: Treadmill, hello.
2: What you got there, 20 minutes on the tread?
3: Yeah.
2: It is totally, I totally forgot the big gym experience. Like when you walk into a massive place. So I would say over Memorial Day weekend, normally when I go, there's not a ton of people there. But when I went over Memorial Day weekend, it was Monday morning at about 9 o'clock. I have never seen any place so crowded. They must have been max capacity. You couldn't park in the gym parking lot. You had to park on the street.
3: See, and I wouldn't be going to the gym.
2: Every treadmill was full. Every little place that you could, like, you know, lift anything was full. So I did walk around for a while and did not really do a whole lot that day.
1: You know, speaking of gym, so I have my morning routine that I have, and I have a like kind of an exercise room in my house. And I have my morning routine, and I do it every morning before I come in here. And on the weekends, I've expanded that routine a little bit. So I added two more exercises to my morning routine. And my wife, she likes to meet me in the hot tub in the morning on the weekends, but she does her routine, which is meditation and all this stuff, right? So when I got up way before she did, and I went to the gym, and I was texting her, hey, I'm on the treadmill. Hey, I'm doing this. Then I was like, I wanted to write down, I've added two more exercises to my routine, so I'm going to be a little bit later. And I could not spell exercise to save my life. And it wouldn't even autocorrect.
4: Like, where does the C go?
1: Yeah, where? How come autocorrect doesn't even know what I'm doing? So I had to come up with another word for exercise. So I wrote down, I come up with two more movements I'm going to be doing today.
2: Movements.
1: And I'm reading movements. I'm like, God, that looks so stupid.
4: What?
1: How come I'm going to do two more workouts. It's not two more workouts. I could not spell exercise. It is such a hard word to spell.
2: Sometimes I think autocorrect, like, just jacks with you. It's like, you know what I'm trying to say.
1: That's what I'm saying.
2: You should be able to get a little closer than nothing.
1: Yeah. What about when you said you worked out with some pro athlete or something?
2: Yeah, my buddy Jamie, who was a baseball player in college, played a little bit in the MLB. And so we agreed to meet a few times a week and work out together.
1: At this gym?
2: At this gym, yeah.
1: Ooh, so public. You're working out with a pro athlete.
2: He's like, you know, I want to lose 20 pounds. He's like, I need to lose another 4 pounds. Hmm. Like, well, you could do that, you know. You could just get, you know, like diarrhea. You'd be fine.
1: Jeez.
2: he's running me through his routine, and it hurts. It hurts a lot, like the next day.
1: Oh, you were sore?
2: And I call him like, hey, are your legs totally, totally sore right now? He's like, no, I'm good.
3: You're like, I can't walk, but okay.
4: Totally fine.
1: Oh, man.
2: And I always think he's mad at me because he'll like finish up before I do with stuff. I think he's mad.
1: And then what does he just go?
2: He's a fun guy until you go work out, and then he's dead serious. I mean, I couldn't get a smile out of him, and I was bringing my best gym material to him. I was getting nothing out of this guy. But anyway, we're going again, I think today, a little bit later. So
1: if they see you at the gym and people say hi to you, you're cool, go talking to people.
2: Of course.
1: But you don't get to work out in.
2: Well, I try to do something that's not typical of me, is I try to have a friendly conversation in a hurry and then walk off and go do my thing.
1: You're probably talking to people they don't even know who you are.
2: I wait till I'm stopped.
1: I was at the gym one time. I went to the gym just to steam and sauna. I went through that phase where I did the exercise.
3: I remember that.
1: You remember that?
3: Yeah.
1: So I remember I get to the gym, I take off my clothes, I got a towel. And you know how when you have a towel on, you have to adjust it sometimes. You put the you're naked, towel around your waist, and then it's over here, and then I got to open it up like this to adjust.
2: Yeah, you don't want the slit to be right in the front. You want it to be off to the side.
1: I'm walking. I got out of the steam room, the cold plunge, and I'm walking with a towel around my waist, and I had to adjust it. So I open it up, and I'm naked, and there's my junk and everything, and I see a guy right in front of me. So it almost looks like I flashed him, right? But I was just turning my towel, adjusting my towel. Cut to later, our friend Jamie Comstock. That was her brother.
3: Oh,
1: and
3: no.
1: She goes, "My brother saw you at the gym getting out of the steam room."
3: Oh, no.
1: I'm like, oh, God.
3: That's horrible. What a nightmare.
1: He literally was eyes to junk, no. Junk to eyes. Oh, no. She goes, he saw you walk in the gym and then he saw you steam and leave. Did you work out? I'm like, didn't work out.
2: Nope. See, everybody's got these reports. Peyton's friend. She should say hi to me so I'll work harder.
1: I was naked. It was terrible. Terrible. Anyway. If you ever see Rich working out, let us know.
2: Oh, dear God. Please don't.

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1: Tyra, good morning.
2: Hey, guys.
1: Hey, what's going on?
2: Oh, my gosh. So my older sister and I were, like, very close now, like best friend close. But this girl has fully rewritten history, and it makes me insane. She kind of acts like she was this, like, nurturing Disney perfect big sister when we grew up, and, like, honestly, she ran our house like a prison. Like, she, when we were kids, this girl convinced me I was allergic to glitter for 3 years because she didn't want me touching her makeup. And so I would literally see glitter and I would have a panic attack because I thought I was going to die. And she would, like, charge me bed rental fees if I sat on her comforter. And I'd have to, like, give her like my allowance. And one time she convinced me that I was adopted one time. And now if I bring any of it up, like, I'm over it now. But if I bring any of it up, she's like, I was never mean to you. I never did any of that. I'm like, ma'am, you made me request permission to enter my own bedroom. Like, I have the emotional receipts and scars. Like, it's fine, I'm over it, but don't rewrite history.
1: Well, I mean, that's her perspective. She thought she was being funny or whatever it is, right? But for you, it was traumatizing, right?
2: Oh, my God. Completely traumatizing. Yeah.
1: I have something similar like that. So my whole family went to go see the Michael Jackson movie. And when Michael Jackson's dad whips him with a belt, like, I said to my kids, I go, that was pretty traumatic. You guys got it lucky. I said, you guys are lucky. I never did that. And then my son Jake goes, my oldest son goes, you hit me with a wooden spoon. I said, no, I didn't. He goes, yeah, you did. I go, no, I didn't. He goes, yeah, you did. I said, no, I had a wooden spoon. I would take it out and wave it and be like, I'd be like, yo, man.
3: Wow, they just remember.
1: I'd be like,
3: different.
1: You better be, stop it. And I'd chase him with a spoon. And I'd be like, why? But I did it for fun. My whole thing, I never did it. And they were traumatized. He thought he got hit with a spoon. As God is my witness, I've never hit my kid with a wooden spoon.
4: That
1: it'd just
4: perception
1: be like,
4: perception is reality. Yeah,
1: that's what I'm saying. I would bust out that spoon and be like, hey, cut it out right now. And then, you know, that was it. So he was like, then he kind of smiled and laughed. And I was like, I think he still thinks I bit him big with a spoon.
4: You know, he does.
5: Right? He does not believe that. No, I actually felt this with Tyra at first when she was telling her story about her sister. I was like, that reminds me of my older sister. We're 6.5 years apart. So she was driving when we were in middle school. And my sister, if we, like, made her mad, she would make us get out the car and walk home. And she would just drive right next to us all slow with her air condition. She was so mean. She denies it.
1: She denies it.
5: And then
3: remember that.
5: And then you go into, like, your sister, like totally changing the narrative. This same thing just happened to me over Memorial Day weekend. I was talking to my brother Jalen's, like, I was talking to his boyfriend, and I was like, Jalen used to be my number one hater when we were younger. Like, it's one thing when you grow up with a gay brother, because it's like they're, like, mean. Like, they tell you that you're ugly and fat. Like,
1: I think my sister agrees with you.
5: You know what I mean, though? And literally, I went through, because he was like, I wasn't mean to you. I went through our old tweets, and it's literally my little brother, Jalen, bullying me for like 5 years straight.
1: Like what?
5: Like things that are like, oh my gosh, Peyton had to go into the guest room and take a picture because her room is so disgusting. And then he like goes off, he's like.
1: Like, your parents made you do that?
5: What do you mean?
1: Like, why did you have to go take a picture of your room?
5: No, I took a selfie in the mirror and posted it online.
3: Oh, and he said
5: in
3: you had
5: the
3: to go
5: guest room.
3: You had to go in there.
5: He said she had to go in the guest room because her room is so disgusting.
3: Well, that doesn't sound
5: and
3: like
5: then
3: that's
5: he,
3: bullying.
5: Like, no,
4: go to
5: no,
4: the next
5: hold
4: one.
5: On,
4: you're not
5: hold
4: convinced.
5: On, hold on, hold on, hold on, hold on, hold on, hold on. Why would somebody ask Peyton to homecoming puke face?
3: Okay, that's good.
1: Yeah, that's good.
4: Very,
1: that's brother.
5: Peyton is the most irritating person I've ever met. Peyton sheds way too much hair in the shower. I can't even pick up the soap without getting a hairball wrapped on my finger. Just found out Peyton has a boyfriend. What's wrong with him?
1: Those are all things that a brother would say.
4: Yeah.
1: I can't imagine what I would say if I had Twitter when I was younger with my sister.
5: Peyton, you are not eye candy. Stop acting like you're hot. Like, what? Why is he so mean? There was one day we were both wearing matching outfits, like black shirt, black jeans, and he went in and changed because he said he didn't want to match me.
1: Yeah.
3: He's perfect brother material.
5: Your brother is a tough life to live.

0: Z100.
1: Carly, thank you so much for holding. Sorry about that. Lots going on. How are you?
2: Good, good. No worries. Good. How are you?
1: Good. What's up?
2: I decided to get my boyfriend one of those DNA testing kits for his birthday because he's always bragging about his European heritage, his royal heritage, and he talks about his family crest. So we got the results back finally, and let's just say the king, he's a commoner, and he has like a 98% match to my ex-boyfriend in the tiniest town of Ohio.
3: Like they could be cousins or something?
2: Well, like, okay, that's not even the funny part. The app connected a close relative nearby where we are. And it turns out our his long-lost cousin is actually our mailman, Gary.
4: Oh, it's kind of sad. He took the wind out of his sails. He thought he was royalty.
5: I know.
3: No royal crest.
2: Gary's awesome. He won't, like, stop leaving sticky notes on our mail now. And he's like, hey, cuz. Come over. Sunday dinner. Hey, where's my invite? And, like, my boyfriend's having this midlife crisis because he's not royal blood. He's just, like, Gary. He's the same as Gary's DNA. So I just can't stop laughing every time the mail truck comes up.
1: That's hilarious.
5: So funny. What a letdown, though.
1: That's why you don't do those tests. Right? And plus, I don't necessarily believe those things anyway.
3: Yeah, I wonder
1: about
3: those,
1: so hard
3: too.
1: To believe. But anyway... Well, thanks for sharing that with us, Carly. Have a great day. That's hilarious.
2: Yeah, you too. Thank you. New
6: music. Hey, what's up, everybody? This is Nick Carter for the Backstreet Boys.
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1: Our phone number 877-937-1047. The text line, you text JJR to whatever you want to say to 96893. It's Friday today.
2: Yay!
1: Oh my God, I love Fridays. Hey, Adam's calling. What's up, Adam? You're on the air, dude. Madam, I'm Adam. What's up, madam?
3: What's up, Jonjay? So I was just calling. I had a cool segment idea where I got caught up last night where I was kind of comparing myself to you, where I was out to dinner with some friends, and one of my friends, they ordered some, like, a side of ranch kind of thing with their wings, and they didn't get their ranch. So they're like, oh my gosh, isn't it the worst thing ever when you don't get your ranch? And I just looked at him. I was like, I think it would probably be worse if the cartel, like, took your family, you know, and, like, sent a video of things happening. And, you know, like, and my buddy just looked at me and he goes, dude.
2: That's literally what Jonjay would do.
3: Yeah. So
1: but the way you said it, so dry. You just said so dry.
3: Yeah.
1: And then you dip your wings in the ranch.
3: Well, yeah, that's kind of how I am, is just dry humor kind of thing. Kind of like you, where I just throw in those little things like that. But
1: so the new segment is what? What's the new segment?
3: Caught yourself in a Jonjay moment.
1: Oh, God. Oh, God.
2: That's funny.
1: I remember one of the first times that happened, it was that we were in a meeting with our boss, and he said, he goes, that's one of the worst things that ever happened. And I was like, really? I go, what about... And I remember, I can't even say it. It was so dark. It was so dark.
3: And then I go there every time.
1: Yeah, I mean, I go dark. I can go really dark, but I don't.
4: I remember looking at his face for a good solid minute.
1: Oh, yeah. He was. I think that's when he started, he put me in contact with his shrink, the couple therapy.
4: Yeah, that's right. I remember that.
1: Yeah, yeah. Well, thank you, Adam.
3: I get there, too. Yeah, no problem.
1: New segment.
3: Thanks for bringing me on.
1: You got it, brother. Have a great day. Thanks for listening. Appreciate you.
3: Thank you. Yep.
1: There's nothing worse when they forget the ranch.
2: Oh,
1: actually, there is. How about this? Can you imagine his friend just staring at him all week?
2: Yeah.
1: All right. Speaking of restaurants, Rich, you said you had something that's a strange drive-through story.
4: Yeah, I think people in general are stranger now, just in general, than they used to be like 2 years ago. And my wife loves her a drive-through. I don't like to go to the drive-through, but there's times we're heading somewhere. She's like, I'm so thirsty. Can we just stop by and get a drink? So we popped by our local Taco Bell and we get to the drive-through. And Stacy says to the drive-through person, hi, I would like a taco. And do you have any cherry Coke? And the drive-through person says, I would never drink cherry Coke. It's disgusting. I can't imagine anybody would ever get cherry Coke. And I said, yeah, well, I was just asking if you had. She's like, yeah, we have it. We have a lot of it. Isn't that bizarre that the drive-through person has an opinion?
1: Just give your opinion on your order.
2: I don't know why you would order that, but okay.
4: Yeah.
2: Put it on there.
4: So I'm like, what's happening?
1: Was it one of those people, like, was Chelsea Handler handling the microphone? They do a bit where the celebrity does the drive-through?
2: Right.
4: Regular old non-celebrity running the Taco Bell. But I guess, like, hot take on the menu items.
5: Maybe they just really don't like cherry.
4: I guess not. Really, like, really against the cherry Coke. And I'm like, I wonder if other people have heard weird things from people, just service people in general through the drive-through. Like, is anybody bumping into weird people lately? Because I think people are getting stranger and stranger.
1: I sent Kyle a video. Kyle, do you remember this video I sent you? Because I thought it was so. Like, it's a guy. It's a woman at the drive-through. Okay, so you're the car behind the car to drive through.
4: Okay.
1: And there's a woman, she's driving, and she's got her foot out the window, and the drive through attendant is like smelling her feet or kissing her feet or something.
2: Yeah.
1: And, right?
2: Yeah.
1: And then she takes her foot, she puts her foot back in, and then the guy hands her free bag of McDonald's, and she got it for free. And I was like, how does it get to that level?
2: Right. So quickly. Yeah, drive-through.
1: Like how it's like, hey, yeah, you know, welcome to McDonald's, can I help you order? Can I take your, give me a Big Mac and a 6-piece chicken McNugget, and if I let you smell my feet, can I get the food for free? Yes, you can, please drive-through. Like, how did he get?
4: Probably just like,
1: because it doesn't look to me like it's a setup video. It's like the person behind is like, what the heck's going on over here?
2: Right.
1: And they start filming it.
2: But then the girl looks back like what's up?
1: What's your problem? I get free food.
2: What's up?
4: What the hell?
1: We should try
2: That's what I do. It's awesome.
4: Field trip. Show field trip.
1: We do. How many times can Gal go through the drive-through before the guys? Like, I'd have to go. I'd work the window. I'd like to apply for a job here. For what? And I'd wait until Kyle comes to the drive-thru. You want them for free? Like, it's just weird. I remember one time going through, I think it's Dairy Queen, where I know they take the ice cream and they dip it for you. They show you upside down.
4: Yeah.
1: Right?
4: Yeah, that's for the blizzards.
1: Oh, the blizzards. But I remember, I thought it was there where they say, if they don't ask for you, if you want a receipt, you get it free. Have you ever heard that?
5: That sounds about right.
2: At Dairy Queen?
5: Yeah, Dairy Queen.
1: I think so, yeah.
5: Yeah, I feel like I remember that.
1: And then that's like their thing. Now, I don't know if it's still their thing, but I remember that I went, they didn't ask for my receipt, and I said, hey, you didn't ask me if I get a receipt. Does that mean my ice cream is free? And they're like, we don't do that anymore.
2: Oh, okay. And well, I was like, rude.
1: Wait. And then I left. And at the time, I checked, and they did do it. And that person was just caught, I think.
5: Yeah,
1: and they were like,
5: because I'm sure they have to mark that they gave away free ice cream.
4: They might take it out of their paycheck.
5: Right.
1: Yeah. I was like, man. Anyway, we want to hear your weird drive-thru experience. Text us, text JGR and whatever it is to 96893.
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1: Krista, what was your first concert experience?
2: Hi, good morning. My first concert experience was Michael Jackson's Victory Tour in 1984.
3: Ooh,
4: dang.
3: That's dope.
4: That's massive. And like, that was really shown in the Michael Jackson movie, too. Like, I didn't realize he didn't go on tour after Thriller came out. It was because he was on the Victory Tour. But you got all the songs.
1: Mm-hmm. So how was it, Krista? How was it?
2: Well, from what I remember, amazing. I was probably like 8.
3: Oh, that's
2: and
3: so fun.
2: From what I'm reminded is that I fell asleep after all his stuff that I'm familiar with. And so I fell asleep during that concert. And I mean, this is a huge venue. It's the Meadowlands and Stadium and, you know, it's the Jacksons. But yeah, apparently I fell asleep through the latter half of when they start doing their Jackson 5 stuff. But from what I remember, it was really cool. I had the parachute pants and the Michael Jackson shirt. And yeah, it's definitely memorable.
1: What a great first concert experience. Well, thank you for calling in, Krista.
2: Yeah.
4: I mean, where do you go from there? Yeah.
3: Do you know my sisters had tickets to that show? I believe it was that show. And that was going to be their first concert. And they got in trouble. I can't remember what they did because my older sisters, and I was really young at the time. And they got in trouble to the point where our parents said they couldn't go to the concert. And so,
5: no!
3: So that was not their first.
1: Did they have to give away their tickets or just didn't go?
3: I have no idea what they ended up doing with the tickets, but
5: probably sold them. Got their

0: money back.
1: Such a bummer
0: we'll
1: for them.
0: Well, them a lesson.
2: We're asking what was the first concert experience because you were able to take your kids to their first concert experience, right?
1: Yes. So we went to the Alex Warren show Friday night. He's such an incredible performer. And it was funny because neither one of my kids have ever been to a concert. They don't really like loud noises. And on the way to the concert, Addie's like, I just don't think I'm going to like this. I just don't think I'm like a concert person. And I'm like, really? Cool. Glad I jumped through hoops to get these tickets. And I was like, why? Like, what do you think's going to be your experience? She's like, I'm just going to be like annoyed because you're going to be singing too loud the whole time. And I was like, fine, I won't. Also, it's hard not to sing along with your one of your favorite artists at their concert. You'll see. So we get to the venue and Addie and I have to go to the merch tent wearing my Alex Warren shirt today.
0: Okay.
1: And we get in and it's like perfect timing because it's right before Alex Warren comes on and they have like really cool setup on stage. And I can see the kids kind of like interested. And then he comes out and it's like both of them are glued. Easton's my 9-year-old. He never wants to go anywhere and he wants to go home anytime we get somewhere. He did not ask me one time, can we go home? You guys, I cannot tell you the last time I stayed till the very last song of a concert. It was right when the curtain closed before the encore and I look over and I was like, do you guys want to go? And Easton goes, well, is it over? And I said, he goes, that was the last song. And I said, no, they usually do an encore song. And he hadn't played Ordinary yet. Ordinary was the last song. And I said, he's going to play Ordinary. Do you want to stay? And he says, and that's the last song? And I said, probably. He goes, yeah, let's stay. And I was like, oh, that means he really likes it. He would not really dance along at all during the show. But I'm like, that was so huge to me that he wanted to stay. And afterwards, I was like, hey, Addie, I was like, so do you feel like you're a concert person now? Or do you kind of feel like you're not into it? And she's like, no, that was really fun.
0: I hope that they continue to go to concerts together forever. Like being able to enjoy one of your favorite artists or even just a random artist with your sibling or someone that you're super close with is such a different experience. I love that you did that.
2: How hard was it to get out of there if you waited the last song?
1: Oh my gosh, it was so easy.
2: It was so easy.
1: We parked on the south end. We got like a parking lot relatively close, like not too far. And we walked out the south door. Boom.
3: Wow. That's cool.
2: Because you could have left before Ordinary and tell Easton that John Jay and Rich play it every half hour.
1: We could have, but I was kind of just taking their cues. Like I wasn't going to force them to be there. But neither one of them asked, like, is it almost over or can we go? Not one time. And for me, like a tween and a 9-year-old who never wants to be anywhere, that was like such a core memory for them.
3: Oh, yeah. They'll remember that forever and ever and ever. That's awesome.
1: And I was dancing and singing really loudly.
3: As you should.
2: So. Here's a text that says, my first concert was MC Hammer at Veterans Coliseum. What was your first concert, Peyton?
0: Hannah Montana and Miley Cyrus. The Jonas Brothers opened. It was dope.
1: Joe Bros.
0: Yeah.
2: Wow. Man. What was yours, Kyle?
1: No Doubt, Tragic Kingdom.
3: Oh, also huge. Cool.
1: I know. I really wanted to go see them at the Sphere. I don't know if they're still there, but my sister went and she said it was amazing.
2: Oh, I bet you that would be crazy to see that.
4: More of Portland's number one hit music next.

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1: Chelsea, hi, you're on the air.
2: Hey, guys. So I was recently on the worst date of my life. So I had texted my friend to, well, we had talked earlier that, like, to just, I was going to text you an emergency code, you know, if anything is like, it's not going well and I want to get out of the state. So I texted her and to, you know, just call in a fake crisis or something, just something simple. Like, I don't know, you broke up with your boyfriend or something and you need me there. Except what this psycho of an actress does, she takes it way, way too seriously, starts screaming and crying on the phone when she calls me, and like she's saying that she got arrested and they found like everything, and I was like, everything? Like, what are you talking about? I started panicking and the restaurant goes completely silent at my panic. My date starts offering me legal advice. I'm like halfway through the door before she starts suddenly laughing on the phone because apparently she thought that we were improvising, and now I look unstable to everybody at the restaurant. She sounded as if she was wanted by the FBI, and my date paid for my pasta out of pity. So that was great.
1: So you needed help getting out of a date. You do the code word, and she just has fun with it and does it, makes it absolute chaos. But you're on your, did you answer your phone on speakerphone so that everyone could hear? Like, what, how did it, like, I would have been all, oh, God, really? Or I'm assuming you had to play it up a little bit, right? So you're on the phone, and you're like, what? They got everything. Oh, okay. So then your date's like, what's going on? What's going on? And by this point, the restaurant's like, something's going on at that table over there. And they kind of like start following your story.
2: Yeah. So you know how, like, you know, you have a phone volume like up a little high. So even though it's not on speaker, the other person can still kind of hear.
1: Yeah. So she's screaming.
2: So yeah. Yeah, she's screaming, right? So you can hear her through the phone, even though she's not on speaker. And I'm here panicking, thinking that it was real, because I was like, wait, what is going on?
1: Oh, so you asked for the code. She called you. You thought everything that she was saying was real. I thought she was just...
2: Yeah, because I wanted something, like, super, super simple. And then, like, she behaved in such a way that I was like, wait a minute. Is this actually happening?
3: What's going on? Oh, no.
4: Boy, she's good.
2: Yeah. It was, oh my gosh, that was like an embarrassing, embarrassing moment. Oh my gosh.
1: All right, well, thanks for sharing that with us. Do you guys have a code word for that back in the day when you're single, trying to get out of stuff?
3: No, it was more like, no. If I text you.
5: Yeah.
3: If I text you during the day, you need to call me back.
5: Right.
3: And then there was no, not if like I text you something. It was just if I text you.
1: Yeah. They call you back, and then you're like, you pick up the phone. You're like, oh my God, I gotta take this. Right. I gotta go.
5: Or like, be on standby is what I would always do. I was like, always be ready. Be on standby, ready for me. Okay.
1: Well, thanks for sharing that story, Kelsey.
2: Yeah.
1: Have a great day. Bye.
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1: Good morning, Daphne.
2: Hey, guys.
1: Hey, what's going on?
2: Okay, so in honor of Love Island being back, I have to tell you about something that happened to me last year.
1: Okay.
2: So my now ex-boyfriend always made fun of me for watching Love Island. He'd, you know, call it trash TV, roll his eyes, you know, the whole thing. Then one night I was watching and one of the contestants got dumped and my boyfriend goes, oh, honestly, she should have seen that coming after Casa Amor. I just stared at him because Casa Amor had happened two episodes earlier while he was supposedly at a work conference. And so I asked him how.
1: You got him.
2: He just froze like I caught him robbing a bank. And so turns out he'd been watching every episode with another girl he was seeing.
1: I thought he was just a Love Island fan behind your back. Dang,
3: that's
1: Dominic.
3: Wrong.
1: Dang. So what happened? No. Are you still with them or it's over?
2: No. He is now my ex-boyfriend. We don't catch someone through real. No one makes me feel like crap for watching reality TV. And then I catch you on the side with some other girl with the same reality TV show that you turned your nose up on.
1: Because he'd already seen it. He didn't want to watch it twice.
4: Oh, that's terrible.
1: You know what's interesting about Love Island and guys? So I was on an airplane last week and I like the window seat. So I'm in the window seat and there were two guys, one guy in the middle and one guy on the aisle, right? And they were together and they had a huge laptop open and they were watching Love Island. And they each had their earpieces in. And I started watching Love Island. And I was like, I couldn't hear what was going on, but I was obviously watching it. Because, you know, there was like bikinis. And I don't really know a lot about Love Island.
3: Yeah, but you got the whole part of the show. They have like all the challenges. They're all making out.
1: So, so I'm watching that go on the big screen on their laptop. And then I'm like, now I'm kind of like, is this current? Like what? Like, because Love Island 8 is out, right?
3: Yeah.
1: They were watching Love Island 7. After the episode ended and the next episode started, I saw Hoda.
3: Hurricane Hoda.
1: And I was like, I remember her from last time. Mm-hmm. And I was like, how interesting. Why are they watching? That seems like I can't watch old reality TV. So I found that so interesting. You know, like, why aren't you watching the new one? And I was going to say, I wanted to ask him that, but then I would totally have been snooping.
3: Right.
1: You
4: know
3: what
4: I mean? they're watching.
1: I was already trying to read their text messages. But anyway, earlier before the flight. Anyway, Daphne, thanks for sharing. I'm glad you broke up with him. I wonder how many relationships Love Island broke up.
2: Oh, who knows? Well, I mean, it's a good show. People are invested in the lore. Yeah.
3: That's true.
1: Have a wonderful day.
2: Thanks, guys. You too.
1: Thank you.
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5: 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John Jay and Rich are so funny.
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1: Tyra, good morning.
2: Hey, guys.
1: Hey, what's going on?
2: Oh, my gosh. So my older sister and I were, like, very close now, like, best friend close. But this girl has fully rewritten history, and it makes me insane. She kind of acts like she was this, like, nurturing, Disney, perfect big sister when we grew up. And, like, honestly, she ran our house like a prison. Like, she... When we were kids, this girl convinced me I was allergic to glitter for 3 years because she didn't want me touching her makeup. And so I would literally see glitter and I would have a panic attack because I thought I was going to die. And she would, like, charge me bed rental fees if I sat on her comforter. And I'd have to, like, give her like, my allowance. And one time she convinced me that I was adopted one time. And now if I bring any of it up, like, I'm over it. I'm over it now. But if I bring any of it up, she's like, I was never mean to you. I never did any of that. I'm like, ma'am, you made me request permission to enter my own bedroom. Like, I have the emotional receipts and scars. Like, it's fine. I'm over it. But don't rewrite history.
1: Well, I mean, that's her perspective. She thought she was being funny or whatever it is, right? But for you, it was traumatizing, right?
2: Oh, my God. Completely traumatizing. Yeah.
1: I have something similar like that. So my whole family went to go see the Michael Jackson movie. And when Michael Jackson's dad whips him with a belt, like, I said to my kids, I go, that was pretty traumatic. You guys got it lucky. I said, you guys are lucky. I never did that. And then my son Jake goes, my oldest son goes, you hit me with a wooden spoon. I said, no, I didn't. He goes, yeah, you did. I go, no, I didn't. He goes, yeah, you did. I said, no, I had a wooden spoon. I would take it out and wave it and be like, yo, man.
3: Wow, they just remember.
1: I'd be like,
3: different.
1: You better stop it. And I'd chase him with a spoon. I'd be like, why? But I did it for fun. My whole thing, I never did it. And they were traumatized. He thought he got hit with a spoon. As God is my witness, I've never hit my kid with a wooden spoon.
4: That
1: just
4: perception
1: be like,
4: is reality.
1: Yeah, that's what I'm saying. I would bust out that spoon and be like, hey, cut it out right now. And then, you know, that was it. So he was like, then he kind of smiled and laughed. And I was like, I think he still thinks I bit him with a spoon.
4: You
1: know,
4: probably does.
5: Right? Made himself believe that. No, I actually felt this with Tyra at first when she was telling her story about her sister. I was like, that reminds me of my older sister. We're 6.5 years apart. So she was driving when we were in middle school. And my sister, if we like made her mad, she would make us get out the car and walk home. And she would just drive right next to us all slow with her air condition. She was so mean. She denies it.
1: She denies it.
3: Remember that.
5: And then you go into like your sister, like totally changing the narrative. This same thing just happened to me over Memorial Day weekend. I was talking to my brother Jalen's, like, I was talking to his boyfriend, and I was like, Jalen used to be my number one hater when we were younger. Like, it's one thing when you grow up with a gay brother, because it's like they're like mean. Like, they tell you that you're ugly and fat. Like,
1: I think my sister agrees with you.
5: You know what I mean, though? And literally, I went through, because he was like, I wasn't mean to you. I went through our old tweets, and it's literally my little brother, Jalen, bullying me for like 5 years straight.
1: Like what?
5: Like things that are like, oh my gosh, Peyton had to go into the guest room and take a picture because her room is so disgusting. And then he like goes off, he's like...
1: Like, your parents made you do that?
5: What do you mean?
1: Like, why did you have to go take a picture of your room?
5: No, I took a selfie in the mirror and posted it online.
3: Oh, and he said
5: in
3: you had
5: the
3: to go
5: guest room.
3: You had to go in there.
5: He said she had to go in the guest room because her room is so disgusting.
3: Well, that doesn't sound
5: and
3: like
5: then
3: that's
5: he,
3: bullying.
5: Like, no,
4: but go to the
5: no,
4: next one. You're not convinced.
5: Hold on. Why would somebody ask Peyton to homecoming puke face?
3: Okay, that's good.
1: Yeah, that's good.
4: Very,
1: that's brother.
5: Peyton is the most irritating person I've ever met. Peyton sheds way too much hair in the shower. I can't even pick up the soap without getting a hairball wrapped on my finger. Just found out Peyton has a boyfriend. What's wrong with him?
1: Those are all things that a brother would say to his sister. I can't imagine what I would say if I had Twitter when I was younger with my sister.
5: Peyton, you are not eye candy. Stop acting like you're hot. Like, what? Why is he so mean? There was one day he literally, we were both wearing matching outfits, like black shirt, black jeans, and he went in and changed because he said he didn't want to match me.
1: Yeah.
3: Your brother
5: is a tough life to live, yeah. Okay?
1: So, anyway, very relatable, Tyra. Thanks for sharing that story with us.
2: Yeah, thank you. Z100.

0: Wake up. John Jay and Rich on Z100.
1: Carly, thank you so much for holding. Sorry about that. Lots going on. How are you?
2: Good. No worries. Good. How are you?
1: Good. What's up?
2: I decided to get my boyfriend one of those DNA testing kits for his birthday because he's always bragging about his European heritage, his royal heritage, and he talks about his family crest. So we got the results back finally, and let's just say the king, he's a commoner, and he has like a 98% match to my ex-boyfriend in the tiniest town of Ohio.
3: Like they could be cousins or something?
2: Well, like, okay, that's not even the funny part. The app connected a close relative nearby where we are. And it turns out his long-lost cousin is actually our mailman, Gary.
4: Oh, it's kind of sad. He took the wind out of his sails. He thought he was royalty.
5: I know.
3: No royal crest.
2: Gary's awesome. He won't, like, stop leaving sticky notes on our mail now. And he's like, hey, cuz. Come over. Sunday dinner. Hey, where's my invite? And, like... My boyfriend's having this midlife crisis because he's not royal blood. He's just like Gary. He's the same as Gary's DNA. So I just can't stop laughing every time the mail truck comes up.
1: That's hilarious.
4: So funny. Yeah. What a letdown, though.
1: That's why you don't do those tests. Right? And plus, I don't necessarily believe those things anyway.
3: Yeah, I wonder
1: about
3: those,
1: so hard
3: too.
1: To believe. But anyway, well, thanks for sharing that with us, Carly. Have a great day. That's hilarious.
2: Yeah, you too. Thank you.
0: More of Portland's number one hit music next on Z100.
6: Hey, it's Olivia Rodrigo. It's a new Music Friday on iHeartRadio. Here's another one off my new album, You Seem Pretty Sad for a Girl So in Love. This is The Cure.

0: 100 with John Jay and Rich in the morning.
1: Let's go. Time for stacks and hacks. I have stacks of information. Rich has life hacks. Anybody here have a Roomba?
2: I did. Yeah. I got rid of it.
3: Yeah, I did, but it's in our garage now because it broke.
1: Why'd you get rid of it, Rich?
2: I think mine stopped working too, but I just kind of threw it out.
1: Well, I didn't know. I don't know if something happened with Roomba, but it says the folks behind Roomba are back. This time they're developing a new AI-powered pet robot for companionship. You can take it out for walks, and I guess you can leave the poop bags at home because you don't need it if you got a pet Roomba.
3: I'd rather just have the pet clean up.
4: That just sounds like extra for no reason.
3: Do I got to take that for a walk now? I know. I got to take that for a walk.
1: Are you happier or less happy than you were in the 2010s?
4: Life was pretty good in the 2010s.
1: Yeah?
4: But life is also pretty good right now.
1: 31% of people say they're happier now. 23% of people say they're the same level of happy.
4: Yeah.
2: I don't recall being
4: really happy. Different kinds of happies. Like 2010, I was living at home. I had nothing to worry about but summer break, no bills, none of that. I mean, that's true.
2: You still are living at home.
4: You're right. It is the same.
1: You know, I'm new to the coffee world. So whenever I see coffee stories, I like to get involved in it. It says coffee benefits go well beyond the simple caffeine boost. A new study found that coffee positively influences the gut microbiome, increasing beneficial bacteria that supports digestion and immune function like a prebiotic. I didn't know that.
2: Makes sense. That's why when you drink coffee, you usually got to go to the bathroom.
1: A new poll found 39% of us have cried at work before. What are you laughing at?
4: Yeah, I think that that's accurate. Okay. Honestly, if you've never cried at work, you have your emotions in check. I'm impressed.
1: Almost everyone said they openly vent or complain about their job to family or friends. At least occasionally, a full third said every day or a few times a week, I complain to friends. A lot of us have cried multiple times. 25% said once or twice. Okay. What's something that sounds impressive until you've actually done it? I think this is really interesting. What do you got? What?
2: Like a several course dinner. It sounds impressive. They bring out all the food. But really, it's kind of a beatdown, isn't it? You kind of want to eat and leave.
1: That's funny. Sounds impressive,
2: but I don't want anything to do with it.
1: All right, here. Number one answer is running a marathon.
2: Oh, yeah, same.
4: Yeah.
1: Before you do it, it feels like it's a monumental, almost mythical achievement. Afterwards, you realize it's just a very long, painful, boring experience that leaves you with blisters and desperate for a banana.
4: That's how I felt about doing the Spartan race. Seriously. Right? I was like, I will never do this again.
1: Becoming a manager. It sounds like a promotion, but you spend most of your time solving other people's problems. Getting a PhD. Having people call you Dr. Uber Driver only goes so far.
2: Dr. Uber Driver.
1: Making a good mushroom Parmesan risotto. Way impressive until you've done it. Skills required, stirring. 90% of it is stirring and waiting.
2: Mm-hmm. Yeah, it takes a long time.
1: Public speaking. We make it such a big deal, but then after it's done, we think, oh, that's it. Solving a Rubik's Cube. I can only do one side. I've never been able to solve a Rubik's Cube.
3: Me either.
1: Writing a book. Sounds impressive. Well, Rich, you've done it.
2: A couple times now.
1: And was it?
2: I think it's satisfying because that was for charity. So that helped out.
1: Sounds impressive until you've done it, according to this list.
2: Although you do have to really, nobody wants to buy books. You really got to go out there and make people buy your book.
1: This on the list here, I think, is very impressive. It says learning how to do backflips. I always think that's impressive.
2: Yeah, that'd be cool.
1: Tearing a phone book in half. Who the hell can do that? Who can tear a phone book in half? I mean, the Bionic Woman. I saw her do that on TV.
2: Where do you find a phone book anymore?
1: Juggling. I think juggling is impressive as hell. Three balls in a weekend and you'll be able to juggle. You know what? I juggle.

0: struggle, but in my mind.
1: Impressive. Impressive.
0: I'll do it right now. Whoops. Dropped one.
1: Whoops.
0: Rich, what do you have for life hacks?
2: All right. If your life is sort of cluttered right now and you're thinking about, oh man, I should do a yard sale, but I don't want like people coming to my house and I have to haggle over stuff I don't want anyway. And you don't want to put it in your car and drive it to a place. Here's the thing that people say is the best way to clear the clutter from your life. And that is a free yard sale. Put the stuff you don't want at the end of your driveway with a big free sign and watch what happens. It's probably like whenever we put food in the kitchen at the radio station. Mm-hmm. It just disappears in seconds. Look, your neighbors are cheap and they love a good treasure hunt, and you're going to be amazed how fast things disappear. Most people say their free yard sale is over in 5 minutes once you put the free sign up there. So if you want to get rid of some clutter, try that. Let us know how it works. That life hack can be found at johnjandrich.com. Z100.

0: 100 with John Jay and Rich in the morning.
1: All right, we got Ed Sheeran tickets. Amanda is our contestant. Good morning, Amanda.
2: Good morning.
1: Okay, what game are we going to play, Peyton?
3: This is just a fun singer-songwriter game because Ed Sheeran, he is one of the goats when it comes to that. So I'm just going to play a clip for you. You guys got to tell me the name of the song, tell me who the artist is, and also you can get an extra point if you tell me a fun fact about them. John Jay, we're going to start with you. Here's your clip.

0: not somber. Mm-mm. That's my fun fact. That is, it is somber.
1: Anyone for the steal? Going once? Yes, Rich?
2: Take me to church. That's Hozier.
1: Correct, oh, Rich, for the steal.
2: Fun fact, he, John Jay and I talked to him. We introduced him on stage at the at our iHeart Radio Music Festival outdoor thing.
0: We did?
2: Yeah, we did.
0: Whoa.
1: That is a fun fact. Richard coming in hot with 3 points. And we're going right into your clip, Rich.
2: Although we weren't sure how to say his name, so it's like, ladies and gentlemen, who's here?
3: Wow.
1: And I know we weren't perfect.
2: Olivia Rodrigo.
1: Never felt this way for no one.
2: This driver's license, and she wrote it and about Sabrina Carpenter stealing her man. Fun fact.
1: Okay, I'll take it. Rich coming in hot. 6 points. Impressive.
4: Sheesh.
1: Kyle, here's your clip.

0: That's somber. Just kidding. Shocked.
1: That's nice. He said, I hope you marry rich. That's nice.
0: Yeah, that's, I don't know.
2: Anyone for the steal?
3: Going Peter Gabriel.
2: Once. Going twice.
0: Oh, see, this makes me feel better than
2: three times. Before. That is Noah Kahan, The Great Divide.
0: Oh, yes.
2: Okay. Amanda, we move into your clip.
4: Yeah. Okay. I remember I loved you. Came back when it mattered. I saw you. Is that Taylor Swift?
2: Yes.

0: the Toy Story movie?
1: I'm drawing a blank.
2: She said it at the very end of that clip.
0: Anyone can help Amanda in the room.
3: Well, she should give a fun
0: lifeline.
3: Fact.
0: Yeah, do you have a fun fact, Amanda?
1: Yeah, I need a lifeline.
4: Somber.
0: She does love Somber.
2: I knew it. So. I knew you.
0: I knew it. I knew you is correct. Amanda, do you have a Taylor Swift fun fact for me?
4: She's getting married soon. Fun fact.
0: Thank you, John Jay. All the assists for Amanda. We're moving around to here. John Jay is your next clip.
5: I want you, I need you, oh God. Don't take these beautiful things that I've got.
4: It's Benson Boone.
0: Yes.
4: Fun fact, he has a mustache. Fun fact, ASU women's head coach Molly Miller went on a date with her husband to see him on Friday. And Kyle was there, but they didn't see
2: each other. Alex Warren.
0: It's okay.
4: Alex Warren, Benson Boone, same guys.
2: No.
0: I don't think
2: close.
0: Alex Warren is doing backflips off of pianos.
3: Well, that'd be cool, though, but he could only do it once.
0: The name of that song is Beautiful Things. Rich, here's your clip. Do you
3: want the house tour? Oh, Sabrina Carpenter. House tour. And here's your fun fact. I've been listening to the words of this song, and I do not think it is about touring a house.
0: No.
2: That is a fun fact.
0: You guys, I've been listening to this album on repeat lately, and it is a hit. Highly recommend. Okay, Kyle, here's your clip.

0: because I keep wanting to say Olivia Rodrigo, but I know that's not. And I know it's she's a Nepo baby. And I heard her name is... Oh my gosh, I can see your face. Oh, this is so terrible.
1: Gracie Abrams.
0: Yes, Gracie Abrams. Her face is in my head.
2: The name of that song is That's So True. Okay, Amanda, this is for free Ed Sheeran tickets. Here's your clip. Okay.

0: You're playing for tickets.
1: For his tickets.
0: That's a fun fact about him. You're playing for tickets to his concert.
2: Right. Exactly. Thank you. Bad Habits is the song.
3: Yes.
2: And
0: you're playing for tickets to see him. Do you not know? Did you just call in?
2: Ed Sheeran?
0: Yeah, you go. How'd you not know? How do you what happened? You just calling to win? Did it matter what?
2: No, it just does not ring Ed Sheeran to me.
0: You knew the song, but you didn't know the artist, and you were playing for Ed Sheeran. Fascinating.
2: Right, I know.
0: Fascinating. All right, Amanda.
4: You never know what people catch on to.
0: Well, hold on the line.
1: Of the game gets,
3: no, true. Yeah.
0: Well, hold on the line. We're going to set you up those Ed Sheeran tickets, Amanda. Thanks for playing.
2: Awesome.
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1: Kelsey, hi, you're on the air.
2: Hey, guys. So I was recently on the worst date of my life. So I had texted my friend to, well, we had talked earlier that, like, to just, I was going to text you an emergency code, you know, if anything is like, I it's not going well and I want to get out of the state. So I texted her and to, you know, just calm in a fake crisis or something, just something simple. Like, I don't know, you broke up with your boyfriend or something and you need me there. Except what this psycho of an actress does, she takes it way, way too seriously, starts screaming and crying on the phone when she calls me, and like she's saying that she got arrested and they found like everything, and I was like, everything? What are you talking about? I started panicking and the restaurant goes completely silent at my panic. My date starts offering me legal advice. I'm like halfway through the door before she starts suddenly laughing on the phone because apparently she thought that we were improvising, and now I look unstable to everybody at the restaurant. She sounded as if she was wanted by the FBI, and my date paid for my pasta out of pity. So that was great.
1: So you needed help getting out of a date. You do the code word, and yeah, she just has fun with it and does it, makes it absolute chaos. But you're on your, did you answer your phone on speakerphone so that everyone can hear? Like, what, how did it, like, I would have been all, oh God, really? Or I'm assuming you had to play it up a little bit, right? So you're on the phone and you're like, what? They got everything. Oh, okay. So then your date's like, what's going on? What's going on? And by this point, the restaurant's like, something's going on at that table over there. And they kind of like start following your story.
2: Yeah, so you know how, like, you know, you have the phone volume, like, up a little high, so even though if it's not on speaker, the other person can still kind of hear.
1: Yeah, so she's screaming.
2: So, yeah. Yeah, she's screaming, right? So you can hear her through the phone, even though she's not on speaker. And I'm here panicking, thinking that it was real, because I was like, wait, what is going on?
1: Oh, so you asked for the code. She called you. You thought everything that she was saying was real. I thought she was just...
2: Yeah, because I wanted something, like, super, super simple. And then, like, she behaved in such a way that I was like, wait a minute. Is this actually happening?
3: Oh, no.
4: Boy, she's good.
2: Yeah. Oh, my gosh. That was, like, an embarrassing, embarrassing moment. Oh, my gosh.
1: All right, well, thanks for sharing that with us. Do you guys have a code word for that back in the day when you're single, trying to get out of stuff?
3: No, it was more like, no. If I text you.
5: Yeah.
3: If I text you during the day, you need to call me back.
5: Right.
3: And then there was no, not if like I text you something. It was just if I text you.
1: Yeah. They call you back, and then you're like, you pick up the phone. You're like, I gotta take this. Right. I gotta go.
5: Or like, be on standby is what I would always do. I was like, always be ready.
3: Be on
5: standby. Ready for me. Okay.
1: Well, thanks for sharing that story, Kelsey.
2: Yeah.
1: Have a great day. Bye.
0: It's John, Jay, and Rich.
5: I've been listening to them forever.
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0: John, Jay, and Rich will be right back.

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1: Every once in a while, we take calls from people that see Kyle out in the wild.
2: It's true.
1: Right. It's pretty cool. It's
2: usually
1: pretty
2: shopping cool. For a bargain somewhere.
1: Yeah. And sometimes people send me pictures of Kyle out in the wild. But Peyton, what was your experience?
3: So I got a text message from my friend. It was right around like the afternoon time. And she goes, I just saw Rich walking out of the gym. And she had told me that she's seen you a couple of times. And I always ask her, so like, what is Rich doing? Is he on the treadmill? She's like, no, he's always walking the room. She's never seen you actually.
4: Socializing.
2: Well, I get stopped and I talk to people. That's what I'm worried about.
1: You working out.
2: That's what I'm worried about.
3: I've never seen it. He just shows up and then he's gone.
2: So for the longest time when I would go to the gym, I would go to my friend's gym, and at noon there's nobody in this little gym but me and him. But he closed his gym. He sold it. So I joined a gym. And when I say hello to listeners, I feel like, well, now the pressure's on to do more. Because once you say hello and you're on your way and you put in your little AirPods and you go, it's like, well, I better do five more of whatever it is that I'm doing so people don't think that I'm messing around. But apparently, she just seen me walking around.
3: Yeah, walking around. She's like, he just like looks around. And I can just imagine you like socks. Finger pointing to people walking past the squat machine.
2: Hey, how you doing?
3: Treadmill, hello.
2: What you got there, 20 minutes on the tread? Yeah. I totally forgot the big gym experience. Like when you walk into a massive place. So I would say over Memorial Day weekend, normally when I go, there's not a ton of people there. But when I went over Memorial Day weekend, it was Monday morning at about 9 o'clock. I have never seen any place so crowded. They must have been max capacity. You couldn't park in the gym parking lot. You had to park on the street.
3: See, I wouldn't be going to the gym.
2: Every treadmill was full. Every little place that you could lift anything was full. So I did walk around for a while and did not really do a whole lot that day.
1: Speaking of the gym, so I have my morning routine that I have, and I have a kind of an exercise room in my house. And I have my morning routine, and I do it every morning before I come in here. And on the weekends, I've expanded that routine a little bit. So I added two more exercises to my morning routine. And my wife, she likes to meet me in the hot tub in the morning on the weekends, but she does her routine, which is meditation and all this stuff, right? So when I got up way before she did, and I went to the gym, and I was texting her, hey, I'm on the treadmill. Hey, I'm doing this. Then I was like, I wanted to write down, I've added two more exercises to my routine, so I'm going to be a little bit later. And I could not spell exercise to save my life. And it wouldn't even autocorrect.
4: Like, where does the C go?
1: Yeah, where? How come autocorrect doesn't even know what I'm doing? So I had to come up with another word for exercise. So I wrote down, I come up with two more movements I'm going to be doing today.
2: Movements.
1: And I'm reading movements. I'm like, God, I look so stupid.
4: What?
1: How come I'm going to do two more workouts. It's not two more workouts. I could not spell exercise. It is such a hard word to spell.
2: Sometimes I think autocorrect just jacks with you. It's like, you know what I'm trying to say.
1: That's what I'm saying.
2: You should be able to get a little closer than nothing.
1: Yeah. What about when you said you worked out with some pro athlete or something?
2: Yeah, my buddy Jamie, who was a baseball player in college, played a little bit in the MLB. And so we agreed to meet a few times a week and work out together.
1: At this gym?
2: At this gym, yeah.
1: Ooh, so in public, you're working out with a pro athlete.
2: He's like, I want to lose 20 pounds. He's like, I need to lose another 4 pounds. Hmm. Like, well, you could do that, You could just get, diarrhea. You'd be fine.
1: Jeez.
2: He's running me through his routine, and it hurts. It hurts a lot, the next day.
1: Oh, you were sore?
2: And I call him like, hey, are your legs totally, totally sore right now? He's like, no, I'm good.
3: You're like, I can't walk, but okay, totally fine.
1: Oh, man.
2: And I always think he's mad at me because he'll, finish up before I do with stuff. I think he's mad.
1: And then what's he just go...
2: He's a fun guy until you go work out, and then he's dead serious. I mean, I couldn't get a smile out of him, and I was bringing my best gym material to him. I was getting nothing out of this guy. But anyway, we're going again, I think today, a little bit later.
1: So if they see you at the gym and people say hi to you, you're cool, go talking to people.
2: Of course.
1: But you don't get to work out in.
2: Well, I try to do something that's not typical of me, is I try to have a friendly conversation in a hurry and then mm-hmm. walk off and go do my thing.
1: You're probably talking to people, they don't even know who you are.
2: I wait till I'm stopped.
1: I was at the gym one time. I went to the gym just to steam and sauna. I went to that phase where I did the exercise.
3: I remember that.
1: You remember that?
3: Yeah.
1: So I remember I get to the gym, I take off my clothes, I got a towel. You know how when you have a towel on, you have to adjust it sometimes. You put the you're naked, towel around your waist, and then it's over here, and then I got to open it up like this to adjust.
2: Yeah, you don't want the slit to be right in the front. You want it to be off to the side.
1: I'm walking. I got out of the steam room, the cold plunge, and I'm walking with a towel around my waist, and I had to adjust it. So I open it up, and I'm naked, and there's my junk and everything, and I see a guy right in front of me. So it almost looks like I flashed him, right? But I was just turning my towel, adjusting my towel. Cut to later, our friend Jamie Comstock. That was her brother.
3: Oh, and she goes,
1: my brother saw you at the gym getting out of the steam room.
3: Oh, no.
1: I'm like, oh, God.
3: That's horrible. What a nightmare.
1: He literally was eyes to junk, no. Junk to eyes. Oh, no.
3: Oh, no.
1: She goes, he saw you walk in the gym and then he saw you steam and leave. Did you work out? I'm like, didn't work out.
2: Nope. See, everybody's got these reports. Peyton's friend.
3: Right.
2: She should say hi to me so I'll work harder.
1: I was naked. It was terrible. Terrible. Anyway, if you ever see Rich working out, let us know.
2: Oh, dear God. Please don't. Z100.

0: John Jay and Rich on C100.
1: Good morning, Ashlyn.
2: Hey, good morning.
1: Good morning. Thanks for holding. What's up?
2: So I wanted to tell you guys about my boyfriend's new business and his new purchase that went along with it.
3: Okay.
2: So he started a new business, kind of went off on his own from what he was doing before. And the vehicle that he's using as his work vehicle is a Cybertruck. And, like, nobody likes a Cybertruck, right? Like, you guys agree with me there?
1: I like them. I just wish they were gas.
3: Well, they couldn't call it a Cybertruck. They just have to call it gas truck.
1: Why?
3: Cyber means it's like, you know, something other than...
4: It's, like it's all cyborg.
1: Technology. It doesn't have to mean electric.
5: It's just the name of it, right?
2: Yeah.
1: I like the Cybertrucks, but
2: I don't know. I just think it's kind of like, I think when he's been pulling up to these, I mean, it's a small business, right? So, like, when he's pulling up to these individual homes, like, it's not really screaming, like, oh, this guy, like, needs my business, you know? Like, it's kind of screaming, like, this dude wants everyone to know he's rich, and he also wants to take my money.
3: Like, Nate in Euphoria had a Cybertruck.
4: That's true. Look, and what happened to him. He had no money for that Cybertruck.
5: Does his Cybertruck have his business plastered all over it?
2: I mean, yeah, it has logos on it, yes.
5: I kind of feel like you're looking at this all wrong. Whether you love or hate the Cybertruck, it's almost like when one's driving down the road, you can't not look at it. So it's almost like kind of genius marketing because people are going to look at his business.
1: I look at them all the time. I think they're cool.
2: But you probably look at them and you're like, they already have money. Like, they don't, like, I think it's turning people off. Like, yes, it's advertising, but then it's like, this person just has a lot of money they want to blow.
5: Or maybe you're looking at this all wrong again. Or they say, wow, that business probably does really well. A lot of people use it. Maybe I should use it as well.
2: Maybe some people think like that, but I don't.
1: What does he say?
5: I think you just hate the Cybertruck.
1: So does he know you hate it? What does he say?
2: I mean, he says I'm being ridiculous, but if I'm looking for a local business and this giant stainless steel triangle thing rolls up in my driveway on my street, I mean, I'm just going to be immediately suspicious. So it just... It doesn't scream small business owner. It just screams I own at least 3 NFTs. So,
3: yeah, I get it. So he's not really taking your direction. He's just going full into Uber douche business owner.
2: Yeah, like none of my opinions matter. It feels like.
1: All right, Ashton. Thanks for calling in.
2: Thank you.
1: Speaking of small businesses, I got to tell you something that happened the other day. I hate when people knock on my door. Hate it. And I hate when it's always people soliciting for something, you know, because I have all these dogs. They bark. It's chaos. And I got to lure the dogs to the front door and then run to the side door to get out so they don't come out. I go out and there's this kid at the front door. And I can't tell yet if he's doing that pitch. You ever get those pitch, the people that pitch you on the candies or the books and they're from a rough neighborhood or whatever, right? So this guy, tall, good-looking blonde kid, his spiel, I couldn't tell if I was being scammed or not because he was so polite and he blew my socks off. And I was quizzing him because he said, I live in your neighborhood. I'm doing whatever. I'm like, do you really live? So I started quizzing about people and he was really good. And what's funny about this kid is a couple months ago, I was driving down the street and I saw a truck, not a Cybertruck. And it was like a barbecue cleaning company, right? Clean your barbecue. And okay. I said to my wife, I go, hey, I saw that. And I like local businesses. I said to my wife, I go, hey, I saw this grill cleaning company. I should call them. I took a picture of it and get them to clean our grill. And she goes, oh, I already have the whatever barbecue doctor coming to clean our grill. And I was like, oh, okay. And the barbecue guy that we've used him for 20 years, whatever. This kid is starting his new business and it's called Grimy Grill. And that's what he does. He comes and spends 3 or 4 hours and cleans your grill. And I want to get him on the air. His spiel was so good and he was so polite. So I said to him, I go, done deal. You got it. So you cleaned my grill yesterday.
4: Nice.
5: And how does it look?
1: It looks fantastic. And I'm so like, if this makes any sense, I'm so proud of him. He's like a student at GCU.
3: Yeah, he's going
1: to
3: do well.
1: And what's funny is like after he was done, I went home and looked at the grill and they put a little, like a clothing tag, like a brand of a clothing tag. It was around the part of the grill. And it said something, it all printed up all nice. And it said, thanks for choosing Grimy Grills. But when they printed it, they spelled choosing wrong. So it was thanks for choosing.
3: Uh-oh.
1: And they crossed it out and wrote choosing. Like, I was
3: we're not going to get new stickers.
1: I mean, you know what? Guaranteed human. Like, I thought they was so fantastic. And I love the job that they did. And the guy as far as I know, doesn't know what I do for a living. He hit my dentist later, and my dentist called me up and go, you seen this kid that's going around trying to sell? I go, yeah, I hired him. I think he's great.
4: Oh, my like, gosh. You appreciate the hustle.
1: Yeah, yeah. The kid, and he's yeah. so polite. I
3: that's what it takes.
1: You know what? I'm going to get his number and we call him. He has no, like, it'd be so cool. When you hear how polite this guy is.
5: That'd be like life-changing
1: for him.
5: Let's
1: give him some advertising.
5: Yeah.
4: Do you have that no soliciting signs like on your front door?
1: Okay. No, I hate those.
4: I was just wondering because my meme was just telling me the other day how when she was younger, her and her siblings used to go door to door to door, but the houses that they would always hit was the people that had the no soliciting ones because she always felt like those were the people that could never say no. So I was just wondering.
1: No.
3: Well, that's interesting.
5: Well, it is interesting because you started by saying you hate when people exactly. knock on your door.
1: I do, but I also, I hate it, but I also don't want a sign in front of my house that's ugly that says no soliciting.
3: Right.
1: It's like when people put signs in their grass, don't let your dog poop here. I'm like, that's ruining your yard, but that sign. Like, I don't want that sign there.
4: Yeah. You'd rather have the poo?
1: I'd rather hopefully there's a chance that people don't just know not to do
5: our
1: that.
5: Our neighbor across the street has signs all over their yard, and they look like almost like little graveyard things.
1: Yes.
5: And they say, here lies the last dog that bleeped in our yard. Like, they used a bad word. And my kids are like, how come he has those signs up?
1: Is it the one neighbor that you always had issues
5: no,
1: with?
5: No, no. Actually, we really like this neighbor. So I'm like, yeah, he probably just wants people to stop pooping in his yard.
1: Dogs to stop pooping in the yard.
5: Yeah. People. Oh, I guess, yeah.
3: I would say
5: people or
3: really
5: dogs.
3: Bad.
5: He doesn't want anybody pooping in his yard, okay?
3: I think that's fair.
1: All right, so I'm going to get this guy's number and we'll call him on the air in just a little bit. All right, it's John Jay and Rich.
0: Be a part of John Jay and Rich right now.
4: They just make my morning better.
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1: I want you guys to hear how polite this guy is. Grimy Grills.
2: Hello, this is Nolan with Grimy.
1: Who's this? Nolan?
2: Yes.
1: Hey, I'm looking for Ian.
2: Ian is my business partner. We own this thing 50-50. He'll be in the office here in five, probably 10 minutes or so, but is this something I can help you with?
1: Oh, wait, here, I got his cell phone. Is this cell phone... Yeah.
2: That is a great question.
1: All right, I got his cell phone. I got your cell phone first. I'm going to call him first. Thanks, Nolan. I think you guys do good work.
2: Thank you.
1: Thank you, bye. Okay, he was polite, right?
3: Yeah, Nolan was great, too.
4: Hi, if you record your name and reason for calling, I'll see if this person is available.
1: Oh, I'm calling about Grimy Grills. I was waiting for a beep. I thought there'd be a beep. Grimy Grills, Ian, pick up.
4: Thanks, Grammy. Please stay on the line.
5: Oh, my gosh.
6: Hey, Grammy.
7: Yes, I'm calling to get my Grammy.
2: Hello?
1: Hello, is this Ian?
2: It's Ian, yes, sir.
1: Okay, so Ian, I don't know if you remember me or not, but you came to my house. By the way, I do a radio show, and you're on the radio. Is that okay?
2: Right on. I love that.
1: Okay. So you came to my house knocking on my door, and I was very irritated. Do you remember that? Does that give you a clue of all the... Because you said... I know.
2: Well, a lot of people get a little irritated when I knock on their door, but I think I know who you are. I'm pretty sure... Remind me again your name.
1: Well, last name is Van S, and you came to my door...
2: Oh, yes, sir. Yes. Oh, of course I remember you. You weren't irritated at all.
1: Well, no, you couldn't tell. I was very irritated.
3: He's always irritated, so maybe it seemed neutral.
1: But you came knocking on my door, and you were pitching your business, Grimy Grills, right?
2: Yes, sir.
1: And I was so impressed with you. See how polite he is? I was so impressed with you and your sales pitch that I immediately brought my wife out, and I said, hey, let's do this. Let's have this guy clean our grill. Do you remember that?
2: Yes, sir, of course.
1: Okay. Well,
2: I remember it well.
1: I do a radio show. The name of the show is called John Jay and Rich. And
2: I love it.
1: You came and your people did my grill yesterday. It wasn't you. It was somebody else that did my grill yesterday. And I think it looks absolutely fantastic. I think you guys did a great job. And I know you're a new company. And I thought maybe I could give you a little bit of advertising. But maybe you wanted to sell yourself to everybody. And also want my co-workers here to hear yourself. Because I was telling them about you and how polite you were.
2: Well, I really appreciate that. Yeah, that goes such a long way. I could talk on the business right now.
1: Right now, I'm talking about right now.
2: Right on. So my name's Ian. I'm 21 years old. I go to Grand Canyon University here in Phoenix, and I started a business cleaning barbecue grills. Kind of a random business, but I heard about it through a family friend when he was going to purchase a grill cleaning business, and he was going to have me run it for him a few years ago, but ended up backing out of the sale. So I heard about the business then, and I thought that it was really awesome opportunity, and I love serving people through business. So I just decided to go ahead and start it myself. So now we work on mostly built-in luxury grills, and we do good work. So it takes about 3 hours to get a job done, but we love it, and a lot of people need it done. What a lot of people don't know is the health risk of having a dirty grill, and that's mainly what we specialize in, is getting a deep clean on everything underneath the burners, everything within the grill that really homeowners don't want to touch. So takes us quite a bit, but our website's grimygrills.com, and feel free to check out our Instagram. We've got a lot of content, a lot of homes that we've cleaned. I believe we're over 50 grills just over the past month and a half we've done.
1: Right? Right? Good.
5: You know, I'm actually on your Instagram right now, and there's some pretty impressive before and afters.
1: Right?
5: Yeah.
1: Yeah, mine was really impressive. And then yesterday, the guy that cleaned our grill, my wife took a picture. His face is all covered in soot.
3: I bet.
1: And he's like, oh.
3: How often should a person get their grill cleaned, Ian?
2: Yeah, so sometimes it depends on how often you grill. A lot of people get it done every 6 months. Some people every year. Some people want it done more frequently, too. Like, I have a client who wants this coming out every 4 months or so to keep their grill in good condition. The thing is, these grills are really nice. They're investments. A lot of people move into a nice home, and they don't know how much their grill's worth. Some of these grills are over $50,000, believe it or not.
1: What?
3: Are you kidding me?
1: Holy smokes.
5: Insane.
1: What about just a Weber? Wow. Well, listen, I thought you did great. I was very impressed with you, and your parents should be very proud, and GCU should be proud. So I know you gave the website. So should we give out a phone number or just the website, grimygrills.com?
2: Yeah, absolutely. Yep, a gift phone number for us is 480-269-6745. That's 480-269-6745.
1: All right, man. Well, good luck to you.
2: Right on. Well, hey, I really appreciate all of you guys. Yeah, thank you for taking the time. And yeah, Mr. Van Ness, it was great to meet you. You were so encouraging to me as an entrepreneur hoping to grow. And you had some great advice for me as well. So I appreciate that. Not a lot of people take the time when I knock on their door, but you did.
1: Really? Did I give you advice?
5: Cool. Look at you.
1: I gave you advice? I'm glad I did. Yeah, it was great advice.
6: What advice did he give you, Ian?
2: He encouraged me as an entrepreneur. He's like, keep going. He asked me how many doors I had knocked that day. And I think by the time I got to your door, I'd knocked about 50 or 60. And
3: wow.
2: You were impressed. You told me to keep going. So I did.
5: Your kindness went a long way, John Jay.
1: Yeah, so now hopefully we can blow up your business right now and you can remember us and then you could ignore us 5 years from now when you sell the company for $100 million.
3: Ian's going to be Ian's gonna be successful.
1: When you start your podcast. And
6: is
1: you
6: that usually what happens?
1: Yeah. All right. Ian, good luck to you, man. Congratulations.
2: Right. Hey, thanks so much. Take care, guys.
1: You got it. Grimygrills.com. Nice
3: start
1: kid,
3: your
1: right?
3: Podcast.
1: Right?
3: Yeah. Super
5: nice kid. Right. Mr. Van Ness.
1: Yeah, call the guy. Call the guy and get your girl cleaned. I hope I didn't ask him this, but I hope they travel everywhere. Still, blow them up from wherever you live.
8: It's Olivia Rodrigo. It's a new Music Friday on iHeartRadio. Here's a track from my new album, You Seem Pretty Sad for a Girl So in Love. This is Stupid Song.

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1: Hey, what's the vibe for horoscopes today?
2: I'm going to let you know the thing that your zodiac sign refuses to admit. Also, if it's your birthday today, you are a Gemini. You share a birthday with Adriana Lima, Anne Frank, Don Tolliver, Dave Franco, and Jesse Reyes.
1: Dang. All right, call us at 877-937-1047. So it is your birthday today. What's your scope?
2: Yeah, if it's your birthday today, you're a Gemini. So Geminis, the thing that you guys refuse to admit is that you double book your social schedule and then you ghost people because you're deeply terrified of missing out on a better option. So you love to play oblivious and you secretly just have a zero attention span for commitment.
1: All right, let's say hello to Mary Kay. Good morning, Mary Kay.
3: Hi, good morning, guys.
1: Hi, what's your sign?
3: I'm an Aries.
2: Okay, so my Aries, the thing that you guys refuse to admit is that you aggressively create your own stress by treating every single day like it's this high-stakes competitive race. I promise nobody's trying to outwork you or outspeed you at 9 a.m. Aries, you guys just completely look at your own redlining over your basic to-do list.
3: That sounds pretty accurate. We are our own worst enemies, I
2: For
3: swear.
2: Sure.
1: Oh, Mary Kay. Have a great day, Mary Kay.
3: Thanks, guys. You too.
1: Bye-bye. Hello, Jen.
4: Good morning.
1: Good morning. What's your sign, Jen?
4: I'm a Cancer.
2: Okay, so for my Cancers, the things that you guys refuse to admit is that you actually enjoy swimming in your own emotional misery sometimes. You hold on to grudges like they're premium collectibles. Your hypersensitive water sign will rewrite a tiny accidental text-shown shift into this massive full-scale betrayal just so you can feel something.
4: Oh my gosh, I feel like you just scoped Rich. Like, I am very emotional. I don't hold grudges, but I love crying.
5: And
4: I
5: you
4: just
5: do?
4: I'm having a rich I'm having a rich moment right now.
5: I don't love crying, but I mean, when you watch Hail Mary and that rock tries to sacrifice themselves to save...
4: That rock.
5: Made you cry. I cried over a rock.
4: Thank you for scoping me, Pepe.
2: You're welcome. Bye.
1: Thanks, Jen. All right, how about Libras?
2: Libras, Kyle, you refuse to admit that your chronic indecisiveness is actually a deep fear of everyone in the room not liking you. Ouch. You will spend 45 minutes violently agreeing with two opposite sides of a fight just to maintain the peace in the middle.
6: Incorrect, Peyton.
2: I know, I'm just
6: we
2: saying.
6: Agree because we can see both sides. We can see both sides.
2: I don't know.
6: Also, who wants everyone in the room to not like them?
1: Oh, man. You know what's funny about you say that? So I have, the highly successful John J. Van Ness podcast.
5: Yes.
1: Also on Instagram, you can follow the John J. Van Ness podcast. I don't run that podcast. I have no access to it or nothing. And there, a couple of the guests I've interviewed has got a negative comment or two. And I feel bad for the guests. So I'll call up the guy that runs it, Tyler, my podcast creator. And I'll be like, hey, somebody said something. I go, can you delete it? They don't need that. Delete it. He's like, all right. And then the other day I was there doing the podcast and he goes, man, because there's been a couple of haters so far. It's really because I've never seen so much hate. And I was like, huh? And I go, how many comments? He goes, like, three comments he had to delete. And I go, bro, I get thousands. I go, let it bounce off. Who cares? I go, like three. And he goes, yeah. And then they get mad and say, why do you keep deleting comments? I go, well, block those guys. If they say, why are you deleting comments? Because there's no room for negativity on this Instagram. The John J. Van Ness podcast is a positive podcast.

0: followed on Instagram. Speaking of John J. Van Ness, what's his Instagram? He's a Virgo. What do you got for Virgos?
1: For Virgos, well, the thing that my Virgos refuse to admit is that your constant, quote-unquote, helpful advice is actually just a passive-aggressive urge to micromanage and control everyone around you. Mm. You truly believe you're saving the day when in reality people are just deeply exhausted by you.
2: Wow. Wowzers.
0: It works.
1: Sorry, it's the stars that said it, not me.
3: He just says that works.
0: That's fine. Did we get everybody? Did we do everybody's?
1: Yeah, we're okay. All good.
0: All right. If we didn't get you assigned there, I'll post it on our website, johnjayandrich.com.
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1: Krista, what was your first concert experience?
2: Hi, good morning. My first concert experience was Michael Jackson's Victory Tour in 1984.
3: Ooh,
4: dang.
3: That's dope.
4: That's massive. And like, that was really shown in the Michael Jackson movie too. Like, I didn't realize he didn't go on tour after Thriller came out. It was because he was on the Victory Tour. But you got all the songs. Mm-hmm.
1: So how was it, Krista? Epic. How was it?
2: Well, from what I remember, amazing. I was probably like 8.
3: Oh, that's
2: and
3: so fun.
2: From what I'm reminded is that I fell asleep after all his stuff that I'm familiar with. And so I fell asleep during that concert. And I mean, this is a huge venue. It's the Meadowlands and Stadium, and you know, it's the Jacksons. But yeah, apparently I fell asleep through the latter half of when they start doing their Jackson 5 stuff. But from what I remember, it was really cool. I had the parachute pants and the Michael Jackson shirt, and yeah, it's definitely memorable.
1: What a great first concert experience. Well, thank you for calling in, Krista.
2: Yeah.
4: I mean, where do you go from there? Yeah,
5: do you know my sisters had tickets to that show? I believe it was that show. And that was going to be their first concert. And they got in trouble. I can't remember what they did because my older sisters and I was really young at the time. And they got in trouble to the point where our parents said they couldn't go to the concert. And so,
3: no!
5: So that was not their first
1: concert. Did they have to give away their tickets or just didn't go?
5: I have no idea what they ended up doing with the tickets. But
3: probably sold them. Got their money back.
5: Such a bummer
3: we'll
5: for them.
3: Well, them a lesson.
1: We're asking what was the first concert experience because you were able to take your kids to their first concert experience, right?
5: Yes. So we went to the Alex Warren show Friday night. He's such an incredible performer. And it was funny because neither one of my kids have ever been to a concert. They don't really like loud noises. And on the way to the concert, Addie's like, I just don't think I'm going to like this. I just don't think I'm like a concert person. And I'm like, really? Cool. Glad I jumped through hoops to get these tickets. And I was like, why? Like, what do you think's going to be your experience? She's like, I'm just going to be like annoyed because you're going to be singing too loud the whole time. And I was like, fine, I won't. Also, it's hard not to sing along with one of your favorite artists at their concert. You'll see. So we get to the venue and Addie and I have to go to the merch tent wearing my Alex Warren shirt today.
3: Okay.
5: And we get in and it's like perfect timing because it's right before Alex Warren comes on and they have like really cool setup on stage. And I can see the kids kind of like interested. And then he comes out and it's like both of them are glued. Easton's my 9-year-old. He never wants to go anywhere and he wants to go home anytime we get somewhere. He did not ask me one time, can we go home? You guys, I cannot tell you the last time I stayed till the very last song of a concert. It was right when the curtain closed before the encore and I look over and I was like, do you guys want to go? And Easton goes, well, is it over? And I said, he goes, that was the last song. And I said, no, they usually do an encore song. And he hadn't played Ordinary yet. Ordinary was the last song. And I said, he's going to play Ordinary. Do you want to stay? And he says, and that's the last song? And I said, probably. He goes, yeah, let's stay. And I was like, oh, that means he really likes it. He would not really dance along at all during the show. But I'm like, that was so huge to me that he wanted to stay. And afterwards, I was like, hey, Addie, I was like, so do you feel like you're a concert person now? Or do you kind of feel like you're not into it? And she's like, no, that was really fun.
3: Oh my God. I hope that they continue to go to concerts together forever. Like being able to enjoy one of your favorite artists or even just a random artist with your sibling or someone that you're super close with is such a different experience. I love that you did that.
1: How hard was it to get out of there if you waited till the last song?
5: Oh my gosh, it was so easy.
1: It was so easy.
5: We parked on the south end. We got like a parking lot relatively close, like not too far. And we walked out the south door. Boom.
4: Wow. That's cool.
1: Because you could have left before Ordinary and tell Easton that John Jay and Rich play it every half hour.
5: We could have, but I was like, I was kind of just taking their cues. Like, I wasn't going to force them to be there. But neither one of them asked, like, is it almost over or can we go? Not one time. And for me, like a tween and a 9-year-old who never wants to be anywhere, that was like such a core memory for them.
4: Oh, yeah. They'll remember that forever and ever and ever. That's awesome.
5: And I was dancing and singing really loud.
4: As you should.
1: So. Here's a text says, my first concert was MC Hammer at Veterans Coliseum. What was your first concert, Peyton?
3: Hannah Montana and Miley Cyrus. The Jonas Brothers opened. It was dope.
5: Joe Bros.
3: Yeah.
1: Wow. Man. What was yours, Kyle?
5: No Doubt, Tragic Kingdom.
4: Oh, also cool.
5: I know. I really wanted to go see them at the Sphere. I don't know if they're still there, but my sister went and she said it was amazing.
1: Oh, I bet you that would be crazy to see them.
0: C100.

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1: Good morning, Daphne.
2: Hey, guys.
1: Hey, what's going on?
2: Okay, so in honor of Love Island being back, I have to tell you about something that happened to me last year.
1: Okay.
2: So my now ex-boyfriend always made fun of me for watching Love Island. He'd, you know, call it trash TV, roll his eyes, you know, the whole thing. Then one night I was watching and one of the contestants got dumped and my boyfriend goes, oh, honestly, she should have seen that coming after Casa Amor. I just stared at him because Casa Amor had happened 2 episodes earlier while he was supposedly at a work conference. And so I asked him how.
1: You got
2: that.
1: Him.
2: He just froze like I caught him robbing a bank. And so turns out he'd been watching every episode with another girl he'd been seeing.
1: I thought he was just a Love Island fan behind your back. Dang,
3: that's wrong.
1: Dang. So what happened? No. Are you still with them or it's over?
2: Oh, no. He is now my ex-boyfriend. We don't catch someone through reality. No one makes me feel like crap for watching reality TV. And then I catch you on the side with some other girl with the same reality TV show that you turned your nose up on.
1: Because he'd already seen it. He didn't want to watch it twice.
4: Oh, that's terrible.
1: You know what's interesting about Love Island and guys? So I was on an airplane last week and I like the window seat. So I'm in the window seat and there were two guys, one guy in the middle and one guy on the aisle, right? And they were together and they had a huge laptop open and they were watching Love Island. And they each had their earpieces in. And I started watching Love Island. And I was like, I couldn't hear what was going on, but I was obviously watching it. Because, you know, there was like bikinis. And I don't really know a lot about Love Island.
3: Yeah, but you got the whole part of the show. They have like all the challenges. They're all making out.
1: So I'm watching that go on the big screen on their laptop. And then I'm like, now I'm kind of like, is this current? Like what? Like, because Love Island 8 is out, right? Yeah. They were watching Love Island 7.
3: Oh.
1: Because after the episode ended and the next episode started, I saw Hoda.
3: Hurricane Hoda.
1: And I was like, I remember her from last time. Mm-hmm. And I was like, how interesting. Why are they watching? That seems like I can't watch old reality TV. So I found that so interesting. You know, like, why aren't you watching the new one? And I was going to say, I wanted to ask him that, but then I would totally have been snooping.
3: Right.
1: You
3: know what
4: I
3: mean?
4: They're watching.
1: I was already trying to read their text messages. But anyway, earlier before the flight. Anyway, Daphne, thanks for sharing. I'm glad you broke up with him. I wonder how many relationships Love Island broke up.
2: Oh, who knows? Well, I mean, it's a good show. People are invested in the lore. Yeah.
3: That's true.
1: Have a wonderful day.
2: Thanks, guys. You too.
1: Thank you.
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1: 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And dogs. 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

0: Z100, Portland's number one hit music station. Seacrest, Sisney, Tanya, the team is here. And if you had to name one person as the godfather of summer blockbusters, there's only one choice. Like, you know, the guy, right? Steven Spielberg.
1: Oh, yeah. He's the GOAT. Director of popcorn movies, right? E.T., Jaws, Close Encounters.
2: Yeah, well, that's why everybody is so excited. They're almost relieved, actually, that this weekend is here because his new movie, Disclosure Day, is finally hitting theaters.
0: And the buzz, deafening. Critics say it's his best film in decades. And when you consider how many amazing films he's made, that is saying something.
1: Yeah, Disclosure Day has everything you want in a summer movie. It's got mystery, wonder, suspense, incredible action, and that Spielberg magic.
2: And I've intentionally avoided spoilers, but I know it's about the truth being hidden from people for generations. And that's
0: you gave it away. That's the whole thing, Tanya. What do you mean? Define spoilers.
2: Tanya.
0: Disclosure Day is the kind of trademark Spielberg film you need to see on the big screen in your area. There are some movies you need to be just so enveloped by, with the bucket of popcorn in your lap, and Disclosure fits that bill.
1: It's an event. Plus, we've got to give some love to the stellar cast. Emily Blunt, Josh O'Connor, Colin Firth, Colman Domingo. I'm all in.
0: Some secrets can stay hidden forever. Some truths are impossible to ignore. Believe it when you see it. Disclosure Day, rated PG-13, only in theaters today. 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

coming up next. Now, if you're trying to meet someone to, you know, hang with, situationship with, dogs can really, really help. I'm going to tell you the breeds that people are most attracted to.

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1: So, if you're... I'm a dog guy. I didn't think I could fall so much in love with a dog until I met my Georgia. And it's unbelievable.
2: Yeah.
1: It's unbelievable the love, the character she has, the fun we have. Anyway, if you're trying to meet somebody, dogs can help. Obviously, right? But the breeds that men and women are most drawn to... Are you ready?
2: Yeah.
1: To attract men... Golden Retrievers, Labrador Retrievers, and I do not think this one is my favorite, Chihuahuas.
3: A Chihuahua.
1: I
3: love
1: I'm not a, I don't like, I don't not like, but I don't love a chirper dog. To attract women, German Shepherds. I'm scared of them. Siberian Huskies.
2: Oh, yeah.
4: Beautiful. Sheds a lot.
1: He has a big commitment.
2: Mm-hmm.
1: And this one is a beautiful dog, but they come with a lot of gas.
4: And nasal issues.
1: And snoring. And that's mm-hmm. the French Bulldog.
4: Yeah. Like a little it's like a little piglet.
1: I just think, I don't know, I'm biased, but the Labrador Retriever is the best dog. That is just the best dog. So... All right, today's quote. Sit back and watch the magic that happens when you give another person just enough room to be themselves.
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quite a while now, America Top 40 has been seeing the same heavyweight battle for the top of the countdown. It feels like the same two pop superstars are stepping into the ring every single week. And Olivia Dean and Bruno Mars, who's going to get it done this time? Or will a new contender jump in there? Find out. The 40 biggest songs this weekend. I will hook

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1: When you date, you might meet someone who's got kids from a past relationship, and you sort of have to decide, is that a dynamic that works for you? But what about a dog shared with an ex? Emma is struggling with this situation, less the dog than the ex, and doesn't know how to handle it. Okay, I got my thoughts coming up.
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1: Hi, Emma. Tell me about the new guy that you are dating and what a challenge might be with this dude.
2: Yeah, I just started dating a new guy, and things are going really well, but he shares a dog with his ex. Like, they literally split custody like a child.
1: I understand. Yeah.
2: 1 month he has the dog, 1 month she has the dog, and on top of that, they'll get together for what they call dog parent days, where they hang out with the dog together when they transfer custody.
3: Yeah.
2: And I get it. I'm a dog person. If I had a dog, I'd want to make sure it was cared for too. But it also means they're supposed to meet each other regularly though, and choosing to spend time together. I don't want to be the jealous new girlfriend, but I can't tell if this is something I should speak up about, or...
1: Look, it's up to you. It's a personal thing. If you can't handle it, you need to stop it. If you can, for the benefit of the dogs. But there is no right or wrong answer in this situation. It is a personal decision based on your trust and your feelings and your peace of mind. And Emma, with that, it's a free therapy call. Thank you very much for listening.
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Regretting You star, McKenna Grace has been focused on her acting as of late, but she's also an accomplished singer and just released her first single in 2 years, an alt-pop anthem called Ugly and Rotten, and McKenna broke down the meaning of the track and why making music is such a healing process for her. 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
1: Let's get into All Eyes on LA today for the first U.S. game of the World Cup, Sissany.
2: Oh, yeah, baby. We are so excited. LA is hosting, of course, today's first game. Team USA is taking on Paraguay, SoFi Stadium. FIFA is going all out for this U.S. opening ceremony. The artists that they got for this are just insane. Katy Perry, yeah. Future, Lisa from Blackpink, Anita, Rema, and Tyla are all scheduled to perform before the match, making it feel like this giant music festival almost before this game. And here's a little bit of a twist this year. FIFA is introducing a pre-match ceremony before every World Cup game with all players walking onto the field together, giant team flags covering the pitch, and a much bigger presentation than we've seen in past tournaments. So yeah, they're really kind of making a big, exactly, like a big spectacle over all of this. This is the first World Cup ever spread across the U.S. You have Mexico and Canada as well. And FIFA's just kind of treating these opening celebrations as one huge continent-wide party. And I love it. I'm here for it.
1: Yeah, very exciting. I think, you know, you look at the Super Bowl and you look at the Olympics and you look at all of the spectacle that goes around those events, that this is now, you know, going to have that kind of major spectacle too. Let's go.
2: Let's go.
1: Very exciting. Lots of fun bringing people together.
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0: intern Sophia. She caught what?
1: Caught him cheating.
0: With a human? Or on a test?
1: On a movie.
0: Oh, thanks. Ay, Dios mío. Thank you. Thank you. Thank you. Thank you. It was not a human being. Next hour, we get into it.

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2: All right, let's go, Seacrest here. It came right down to the wire. I mentioned a few minutes ago that Kehlani has not missed a Top 5 yet this month, and it really looked like the singer was not going to get it done today, but they managed to get enough for a push at the last minute, taking number 5. This is Folded. Let's go.

All right, let's go Seacrest here. It came right down to the wire. I mentioned a few minutes ago, Kehlani has not missed a top five yet this month, and it really looked like the singer was not going to get it done today. But

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1: Now, Tanya, throw this out to the group because I think we should try and help you through this situation.
2: Okay, so if you go to a wedding and you take a bunch of pictures at the wedding with like your partner, whoever you went to the wedding with, but it's like, it was a huge wedding. There was like 1,000 people there. And so we didn't get any pictures with the bride and groom. And I'm like, I was about to post a dump from the wedding and I realized I don't have any pictures with the bride and groom. And I was like, I can't post the dump from this wedding without a picture with the bride and groom. Like that's not nice.
3: Acknowledge them in the caption.
2: But there's no photo of that?
3: Well, I don't know. That's your bet for not going up to get a picture.
0: No. They invited 1,000 people. It's impossible to get a photo with them, probably.
2: Well, I know, but I could have, like, taken a video of the first dance. Like, I could have, you know.
3: You didn't take any pictures of them, like, the ceremony? The first dance?
2: Not the ceremony. I got some on the dance floor, but, like. Okay.
0: Fine.
3: Throw it in. Picture 19.
2: But it's true. You can't post a dump without posting a picture.
3: You have to acknowledge the wedding. You have to be like, this was, you know.
0: Yes, so it was a great wedding. There were so many people. The funny thing is, I didn't even find a picture with the bride and groom. That's funny.
3: I don't even know the bride and groom.
2: I think you're fine.
0: Yeah, don't overthink that. Wouldn't they want that dump? I think they'd love to see all that.
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1: Tanya, trending report. What's coming up?
2: Love Island USA's Bryce says that he was once bullied for being too good looking.
1: I'm over it.
2: It's so good.
1: I mean, gag. 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
1: Tanya, with an annoying trending report right now.
2: I had a feeling you'd like this one. So Love Island USA is on Peacock right now. Bryce is, he is a model. But he did drop this bombshell where he was talking to the girl that he is kind of dating on the show, Trinity. And she asked him if he had an ugly face growing up. And he said, actually, the complete opposite was the problem. He said, all the guys used to bully me because they thought I was better looking. And then he went on to tell the story about how when he was in the seventh grade, one of the hottest girls in the entire school, an eighth grader, told him that he was the cutest guy ever. And then the boys were not happy about it. So he was bullied for being too hot.
1: It's not okay.
2: Look, being bullied is being bullied.
1: I actually have met, someone who was really, really beautiful. She had been that way all her life, and she actually didn't like to go to public places because she would always get hit on and be treated a bit disrespectfully because of her look. So maybe that's the kind of bullying we're talking
3: about.
1: Yeah,
3: there's some truth to this. Like, he was teased so much that it's like made an impact on him.
2: Right. And now maybe he thinks like people only want him for his looks. And now he's insecure about his personality.
1: Oh, all gosh, of it. I would love that. Because it's so much harder to have a personality. I would
2: so
1: be so psyched if you just liked me for my looks and nothing else.
2: Could you imagine?
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0: Lasso. My girlfriends watched it and said it was hilarious.
1: So you guys told me to watch The Crash on Netflix. 17-year-old girl Mackenzie drove into a building at 100 miles per hour. She killed the two passengers. One was her boyfriend. They had a tumultuous relationship. The passenger in the back was just a friend and was in the same crash too. Had nothing to do with the relationship. It's intense. I also keep watching mountain climbing things. I don't know what the deal is because of Apex, I guess. And now I watched some other dude free soloing, and he, during the documentary, died because he fell off the rock.
0: You should watch my suggestions. They're much more lighthearted and easy.
1: I don't know why I keep watching these rock climbing.
0: Yeah, yikes.
2: Just watch. Come on.
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0: Stupid song by Olivia Rodrigo just dropped from her new album, You Seem Pretty Sad for a Girl So In Love. It is Z100, Portland's number one music station. Hey, it's Kelsey J, and I don't want you to miss out on your shot to win this $2,500. Imagine heading into the weekend, $2,500 richer, and there's only a few chances left for you to win that money today. 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I got the keyword for you next.
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If you don't have a TV or you just like to be in a crowd, well, if you're trying to watch those soccer games this weekend, they're all going to be on the big screen in Pioneer Courthouse Square. It is Z100.

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It is Z100, Portland's number one hit music station. It's Kelsey J. It's all going down September 18th and 19th in Las Vegas. Two nights, one stage. You could be seeing BTS, Benson Boone, Cardi B, Snoop Dogg, Weezer, this girl, Zara Larsson. Tickets officially on sale. You can also add an access pass for an exclusive pre-concert event with Weezer. 48 hours while they last. 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

0: New one from Olivia Rodrigo. That is Expectations on Z100. It is Portland's number one hit music station. Hey, it's Kelsey J, and Olivia just dropped her new album, Using Pretty Sound for a Girl So In Love. But I love hearing her just talk about her writing, and all of this is really about relationships. That one particularly about being self-aware and raising your standards after dating, and she has some advice.
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2: It is Kelsey Day with Z100, and I got your shot to see Doja Cat October 17th at the Moda Center. Now, just a reminder, she said she might be taking 3 years off of music, so this could be your chance to see her for a long time. I'm looking for caller number 10, 888-483-0100.

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2: 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Who am I talking to?
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3: 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I'm so excited. Thank you so much. I cannot wait.
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It is a new Music Friday with Z100, Portland's number one hit music station. I'm Kelsey J, and all day today, we're giving you new songs from Olivia's album. Another one coming up right after this.

0: was Olivia Rodrigo's latest Maggots for Brains with Z100. It is Portland's number one music station. It's Kelsey J, and that's from her new album, You Seem Pretty Sad for a Girl So In Love. We've been dropping songs all day today. And when you really boil down this album, I mean, she has a great point. You know, when you finally get the love that you've been wanting, it doesn't automatically make you happy. But all of these songs are kind of about that.
1: That was kind of the thing that I set out to do in this album, is I wanted to make a sad love song. So when I figured out this title, I was like, it's perfect.
0: Yeah, I think it's Sad Girl Summer.
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2: Benson Boone.

It is about to be a very, very hot weekend in Portland. It is Z100. I'm Kelsey J. We're facing up to a high of 92 on Sunday. Time to hit the water.

tend to drive with a lead foot, this might encourage you to slow down a bit. It is Z100, Portland's number one music station. It's Kelsey J, and I just had to share this. I thought this is wild. The city of Portland announced that 69,000 speeding citations have been issued since November of 2025 after they installed more speed cameras. 69,000 citations. Yeah. So if you see me going 5 miles under the speed limit, you know why.

0: know what is the statute of limitations on how long an ex can keep a photo of you up on their Instagram. It is Z100. I'm Kelsey J. What do you think?
1: Considering I still have those up because I believe in preserving memories, no, there's no statute of limitations.
0: You're like, the limit does not exist. Those photos are staying up.
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